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0: on a Sunday evening with nothing to look forward to other than another Monday, you're highly advised to tune in to Radio Tyneside, especially at 10 p.m. for Classics from the Terrace, for a two-hour romp through the world of light classics with me, Ian Hornsby, and please be prompt, I don't want to start without you.
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0: If you've had a cough for 3 weeks or more, and it isn't COVID-19, don't just ignore it. 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

Good morning. You're listening to Radio Tyneside on Sunday, the 16th of August, 2026, which could only mean two things. Firstly, it was on this date in 1958 that Madonna, the American singer, songwriter and actress, was born in Michigan. And secondly, and possibly, just possibly more importantly than that, Marta Green is back on your Radio Adelaide. Welcome to the Weekend Early Breakfast Show, part two.

So far, so good. At nearly 9 minutes past six now, across the Castle and Gatehouse hospitals and in the local community. Go west, we close our eyes, which obviously, if I close my eyes now, I wouldn't have the foggiest idea what I was doing over the next couple of hours. Yes, I know. Harsh but fair. No change there. And Elton John, looking up. You see what we do there? We close our eyes, looking up. Mm-hmm. Oh, yeah. They say there's no forethought or planning goes in this show. Anyway, coming up, we will have a top five anything. This morning, it is our top five favourite smells. We've got two tracks from our featured artist. A fascinating health fact that'll just make you say, oh, Martin, it may be the middle of the month, but I don't believe that. And we've got the 70s after 7 sequence, two songs back to back from the 1970 and 79, with both artist names begin with the same letter. But for the end of the show, we've got double top, two songs, two number ones from 2 years. I've got healthy news about depression. And also, we'll be having a bit chat about cats. Yesterday morning, we were talking about dogs on this show and how they can read our emotions. So I thought it was only fair that we have a bit chat about cats this morning. And if you've ever wondered to yourself, do cats always land on their feet? Guess what we're talking about before 8 o'clock this morning. Right now, though, R.E.M., Losing My Religion. Good morning.

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REM, Thomas Rhett and Billy Swan, back to back, at 20 past 6 now across Newcastle and Gateshead hospitals and in the local community. Every Saturday and Sunday, 6 to 8, it is the weekend early breakfast show here on Radio Tyneside. And at 8 o'clock, Craig Fargo is here with Retro Rewind, playing the songs that define the decade. It's at 8 o'clock in Retro Rewind. He's just like that. And I'll tell you something. Sorry, I'll tell you something. He plays some stunning songs between 8 and 10 on Retro Rewind. Neil Younger in at 10 with Sunday AM. Paul Robinson has your lunch break at midday. It's only rock and roll with Dodgy Dave Wheeler Dealer at 2 o'clock. What a week that was with Gary Hogg at 3. And full details of all forthcoming programmes can, of course, be found on our website, radiotyneside.co.uk. Go there now if you wish, if you've got a strong disposition, because if you go there now, you'll see my smiley, cheery face staring out at you from the homepage. So, you know. If you're easily offended, don't look now. Wait till after 8 o'clock.

0: You listen to Radio Tyneside Sunday morning, playing Jason Donovan, and something we haven't heard much of recently: the rhythm of the rain. Yeah, we haven't seen much rain. In fact, Britain, this country, is on course to beat the summer of 1976 as the hottest ever. And I mean, it was hot during the week up here in Newcastle and Gateshead, wasn't it? I mean, how hot was it on Thursday? I tell you how hot it was on Thursday. I had my shorts on Thursday. That's how hot it was. And if anybody who knows me thinks, gosh, it must be warm if Green's got his shorts on. And before that, Take On Me from A1. But please remember, other dual carriageways are also available. It's Modern Green keeping you company late. On the way in the next 30 minutes, we've got a top five of anything. This morning, it is the top five favourite smells. Yes, the top five smells we love the best. Also, we've got two tracks from our featured artist and some healthy news about depression. News now of something that's currently going on in Newcastle Cathedral until the 14th of September that you might like to get along to. It's Peter Rabbit, Tales on the Tyne. It's a fluffle of mini sculptures. They were created by and organised by St Oswald's Hospice. There's free craft activities, pop events and much more. It's Peter Rabbit, Tales on the Tyne, and you can get more information by going onto the website Newcastle Cathedral, all one word, newcastlecathedral.org.uk/what's on.
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title track from his current album, Luke Combs and Sleepless in a Hotel Room. We've all been there, honestly, Luke. We've all been there. We've all been sleepless in a hotel room before now, haven't we? Probably because of the people either next door or the ones up above you. In the floor above. Mm-hmm. They're always... Why is it, if you're in a hotel room, you always are next or below the noisy people? You know what I mean? Yeah. I think it's a gift. It's a gift I've got, anyway. Anyway, top five of anything. Yeah, top five favourite smells. Where top five is in at number five, cakes being baked. Coffee at number four. Freshly cut grass at three. Frying bacon at number two. I don't know, maybe not so much if you're vegetarian, I'll be honest. And at number one, yeah, it has to be, hasn't it? Freshly baked bread. You cannot beat the smell of freshly baked bread. Not that I want to cast aspersions, heavens to bets, you know, but the current Mrs. Green has never baked bread. I'll just leave it there. Good morning to you if you're currently on the night shift across the Castle and Gateshead Hospitals. Good morning. How's it going? Okay. Yeah, good, good, good, good. And yes, look at the time. You've only got another hour to go. You're over the hump. There's light at the end of that tunnel. And I'm going to play the following two songs just for you. They're two tunes back to back from our featured artist. Lead singer Heather Small. It's M People. Search for the Hero will follow. Moving on up. It's Radio Tyneside. Good morning.

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Over the last 8 minutes and 13 seconds, you've enjoyed two songs back-to-back from our featured artist. Our featured artist were M People. We started off with Moving On Up, top 3, September 1993, and we'll follow that with Search for the Hero, top 10 from June 1995. Healthy news coming here this morning, and according to a new study, a single dose of the natural psychedelic found in magic mushrooms could ease depression. Symptoms went into remission in 4 in 10 patients taking part in the first publicly funded trial of the therapy. One person described the treatment as very emotional at times, but it said it helped them to understand their depression more. The trial, led by King's College London, included 60 people with depression that had not responded to 2 prior treatments. Half were given the 25 milligrams of the substance psilocybin, while the other half were given a placebo. Both groups received psychological support. More than 4 in 10 taking the psilocybin met the threshold for treating response after 3 weeks, rising to 56% after 6 weeks. This compared with 3% of patients in the placebo group. Meanwhile, psilocybin helped 40% of patients enter remission, meaning their depression symptoms fell low enough to no longer meet clinical criteria within 3 weeks compared with 3% in the placebo group. And remission was sustained at 6 weeks. One patient said, "It got very intense 2 or 3 times. I think it was very difficult, very painful, but I think it's what I needed and it came at the right time." And Professor James Rucker of King's College London said, "The wider evidence base for psilocybin therapy is growing rapidly and looks increasingly promising." So there you go. According to new research, magic mushrooms may well ease depression. Is it a miracle? I don't know. Could be, I guess.

Every Saturday and Sunday, 6 to 8, it is the Weekend Early Breakfast Show here at Radio Tyneside, playing the best music. Boy George and Culture Club, It's a Miracle, Haim, I Want You Back, and then came a mega gem from Elvis Costello. I can't stand up for falling.

golly jeebus, look at the time. Where's that first hour gone, eh? We're heading towards 7 o'clock and the latest news update. On the way in the second hour, I will give you a fascinating health fact. A health fact that will just make you say, Martin, I don't believe that. We've got a 70s after 7 sequence, two songs back to back from 1970 and 79, with both artist names beginning with the same letter. The letter is B, yes, B for Blythe. So, which two artists of the 1970s am I going to play with their names beginning with B? Keep listening if you can, you'll find out. And before the end of the show, we've got Double Top, two songs, two number ones from 2 years. And also, we'll be having a bit chat about whether cats always land on their feet. I know it's the burning question in Newcastle and Gateshead hospitals this morning. If you're lying there in your hospital bed, you're wondering to yourself, do cats always land on their feet? You'll find the answer between now and 8 o'clock. Tess is 7 o'clock on that latest news. OMD. Sailing on the seven seas.

Good morning. Welcome to the second hour of the Weekend Early Breakfast Show, part two. It's Marta Green, keeping your company late. 7:05 across Newcastle and Gateshead hospitals and in the local community. Steps and Stomp, and then Someone Should Tell Her. We're playing the Mavericks right now.

Radio Tyneside at the weekend, playing the Mavericks and Someone Should Tell Her. I'm going to tell you that on the way in this hour, I will give you a fascinating health fact. A health fact that'll just make you say, oh, Martin, I don't believe that. I really don't. We've got a 70s after 7 sequence, two songs back to back from 1970 and 79, with both artist names beginning with the same letter. The letter is B, yes, B for Blythe. So, which two artists the 1970s are going to play with their names beginning with B? Keep listening if you can, you'll find out. Also, before the end of the show, we've got Double Top, two songs, two number ones from 2 years. And also, we'll be having a bit chat about cats always landing on their feet. Or not, as the case may be. But it is Sunday, the 16th of August 2026, which means it's the final day of National Stotty Week here in Newcastle. The Summer BMX Show is on at the Metro Centre. Beyond Van Gogh, the immersive art experience, is on in Newcastle Arena. It's day 2 of National Science Week, day 16 of National Immunisation Awareness Month, day 2 of the Sarajevo Film Festival, day 16 of National Peach Month. It's the final day of Afternoon Tea Week, also the final day of National Bargain Hunting Week. It's National Roller Coaster Day, National Rum Day, National Teller Joke Day, and yes, I'm going to do a joke, yes, because it is National Teller Joke Day. So, what sits at the bottom of the sea and twitches? I don't know, Martin. What sits at the bottom of the sea and twitches? A nervous wreck.

Bruce Springsteen, Walt Thomas and Kylie Minogue, back to back. 7:19 across Newcastle Gateshead hospitals and in the local community. Every Saturday and Sunday, 6 till 8, it is the Weekend Early Breakfast Show here in Radio Tyneside, playing the best music. We're just seconds away from our 70s after 7 sequence, but ahead of that, it's time now to give you a fascinating health fact. Oh, yes. Brace yourselves, hold on to your hospital beds, because this will make you say, Martin, Martin. Oh, Martin, Martin, Martin. I just don't believe it. The eye muscles are the most active muscles in the body.

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1: Back to back from the 1970 and 79 with both artist names beginning with the same letter. The letter is B. It's B for Blythe. It's also B for Boney M and B for Beatles. And this is track one. I wonder where they're going for the holidays. Could be somewhere in Northern Ireland, I'm thinking to myself. I think it's definitely Northern Ireland.

0: Over the last 6 minutes and 58 seconds, you've enjoyed two songs back-to-back from the 1970 and 79. It was our 70s after 7 sequence. We started off with Boney M in Belfast, a top 10 from October 77. And we'll follow that with The Beatles, of course, Let It Be, top 3 from March 1970. And I know sometimes when you think about The Beatles, immediately, of course, you think about the 1960s. But I don't know, it's just me, maybe it is, but I forget as well that they did some storming tunes in the 1970s, like that one, for example. It's Modern Grain keeping the count for a few more minutes. Still to come, we've got Double Top, two songs, two number ones from 2 years, and we'll be having a bit chat about cats landing on their feet. But Radio Tyneside is here 24 hours a day, 7 days a week, 365 days, or even 366 on a leap year. 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Because, yes, we do have that power. And we would love to hear from you. You can give us a ring on 0191-220-789 and just leave a message on the answer machine. 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

Hi, everybody. Craig Fogle here. Yeah, that's the Craig Fogle from the Retro Rewind on a Sunday morning here at Radio Tyneside. How are you doing? Right, just a quick one. On Sunday the 29th of August, for some ridiculous reason, I decided to throw myself out of an aeroplane from 14,000 feet. Got a free fall for 53 seconds, all in the aid of charity. Yeah. As you're aware, it's Radio Tyneside's 75th anniversary here at Radio Tyneside, and to raise some funds, I've decided to chuck myself out of a plane, a perfectly ordinary, perfectly working plane. I must be crazy. What I would love you to do, if you just go to our homepage and click the link for Craig Fogle Skydive, it's on the Just Giving, and just donate whatever you can afford. It would be so appreciated. And everything it's raised goes towards keeping this magical station on the air. Thanks again. Click that link on our homepage. And we'll speak soon. Take care. Bye-bye now.

Radio Tyneside, Sunday morning, playing Spandau Ballet, and once more, good morning to you if you're finishing off, just finished the night shift across Newcastle Gates Hospital. Was that once more that you were doing the night shift? Mm-hmm. How was it? Well, you got through it, yes. You're still smiling, you're still in one piece. That's win-win in my book. Now, I know, in an idle moment during the night shift, you might have been chatting with your colleagues and saying, do cats always land on their feet? If you're lying there in hospital and you couldn't get to sleep during the night, was it because preying on your mind was the thought, do cats always land on their feet? Well, animal charities are warning that felines kept indoors are at greater risk of potentially fatal falls during hot weather, even in two-story buildings. Cases of so-called high-rise syndrome, when a cat suffers injury in a fall from a height, tend to spike during the summer months. Indoor cats are tempted outside by warmer temperatures, birds and movement, according to Cat Protection and Blue Cross. But please remember, other animal charities are also available. They warn pet owners not to leave windows or balcony doors open or unattended. Blue Cross said its animal hospitals in London and Grimsby had treated 33 cats this year for injuries suffered in a fall. Izzy Hocking, a manager, said, it is true that cats can twist in mid-air, but it's not always the case that they will land safely. You might think that cats naturally understand the dangers of heights, but this is not always true. Cats living in flats, particularly those who have never experienced the outdoors, do not recognise the risks posed by open windows, doors or balconies. And she added, depending on the height it falls from, a cat could suffer severe injuries such as broken limbs, jaw fractures and internal trauma, including brain damage. In some cases, falls can prove fatal or result in euthanasia. Younger and more curious indoor cats, especially unneutered males, will be particularly at risk as they're more tempted to roam outside. And Blue Cross and Cats Protection advise owners of indoor cats to fit secure netting or screens over windows, doors and balconies to reduce the risk of falls. Open windows should not be left unattended, especially overnight, and cats should be neutered to reduce roaming behaviour. Royzen Bolger, the veterinary standards lead at Blue Cross, said, even from a relatively low story, cats may break several bones or land somewhere dangerous, like a spiked railing or onto dangerous objects below. So there you go, an answer to the question, do cats always land on their feet? Well, no, not when the weather's warm and the cats have been kept indoors. Then they now want to go outdoors because it's too hot inside. Yep, we all know that feeling, don't we? Oh, do you fancy a tinkle on the old piano? Yeah, me and you both.

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And Diana Ross, My Old Piano, we'll follow that with a choral and Put the Sun Back. We could be saying that over the next few days, Put the Sun Back, because looking at the forecast for the next few days, it's not great. I mean, it's all right. Mainly dry with some showers, but top temperatures, you know, 19, 20 degrees Celsius. Nothing like the 30 degrees we had the other day. No. Right, it's time now for Double Top. Two songs, two number ones from 2 years. This morning, we're going back to 1975, and then it'll be 2005. Elvis Presley will follow Pilots. It's Double Top on Radio Tyneside. Made the best music. And this is track one.

Over the last 6 minutes and 37 seconds, we enjoyed two songs, two number ones, from 2 years. The years were 1975 and 2005. Mm-hmm. The songs came from Pilot in January, number one for 3 weeks in the February. And then Elvis Presley, It's Now or Never. And I know what you're going to say. You're going to say, Martin, have you been sniffing that sweet cherry again? Surely that song from Elvis Presley was number one for 8 weeks in November 1960s. And yet you said 2005. Yes, well, it was number one for 8 weeks in 1960. It was also number one for

week in January 2005. So there you go. And that's it for me. There isn't more. Time has squeezed us dry. There's nothing left. I'm Morgan Green. Have a sensational Sunday, won't you? If you lie there in hospital, please go to hospital ASAP. Just get back home to your family and friends. The Early Breakfast Show back 7 o'clock tomorrow morning with James Turnbull. But coming up after the 8 o'clock news update, Craig Foggle playing the songs that defend the decades in Retro Rewind. In fact, just a few minutes ago, I was talking to Craig and I said to him, I said, Craig, you wouldn't believe this. I saw an advert online that said radio for sale, £2, volume stuck on full. And I thought, crikey, a radio for sale, £2, volume stuck on full? I thought to myself, oh, I can't turn that down. That's it, I'm out of here. Craig is next, the songs that define the decades. I'll leave you with Texas. Have a great Sunday, won't you? Bye for now. I'm

decided to throw that in there this morning. Good morning, welcome to the Retro Rewind here on Radio Tyneside, live across the northeast. 4 minutes past eight. Oh, yes, indeedy. Big, big thanks to Morton Green, the king of early breakfast. What can you say, man? His jokes. Retro Rewind. Songs that define the decades. I sound nothing like that. Hey.

kicking off the show all the way back in 1987. All right, we're not missing the boat this morning. Gallon of petrol, 1987, £1.70. Four cans of John Smith's, £2.19 on the mother dears.

0: So once again, if you just joined us, good morning. 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
0: Right, let's have a quick look at the weather. So today, it's not great. I've just driven in there this morning. I'm on my fifth cup of coffee. We'll get more about that later. It's been a funny old night. But we'll come to that shortly. So highs of 20, lows of 12. This morning, we'll be cloudy with patchy rain pushing eastwards. The afternoon will remain overcast, but it will be dry for most. Scattered showers are moving in from the north later in the evening. Tonight, we'll start cloudy with scattered showers moving in from the north. It will be drier in the early hours, but it will also stay cloudy. What can I say, guys? It's a little bit nippy out there. There's the odd shower, and it's overcast and cloudy. I think the summer is over. I don't know. You tell me. Right then, once again, good morning. Welcome to the Retro Rewind. How are you doing? Nice to have you on board this morning. 9 minutes past eight. Now then, I thought I'm going to kick in with Percy Faith this morning, all the way back in 1959. Some of you be going, oh wait, Craig, that's old. Yeah, it is old, but just have a listen. Just have like a moment this morning. Let's just take a breath and relax, because it's been a long night.

So there's a little bit of a story about this tune and a couple of the other ones. So here's how it works. I was cleaning the bus out. I drive a coach for a living. Some of you know I drive a clutch. And I was cleaning the coach out and I was looking in one of the cupboards and I found a CD. It didn't have a cover in it. It was just a plain CD. And I put it on the bus and I put it on and I was like, oh my word. And it just took me back. It was old songs, but really, really good old songs. You know what I mean? Like this one.

So what I thought I would do this morning, I'll play some of the tracks off this CD. Now, I must forewarn you, we are talking late 50s, early 60s, but there's some belters on there.

So that's where we're going this morning. As we do every Sunday morning on the Retro Rewind, we'll just take a song, play songs that just take you back. Oh, let's just have that moment. Do you remember this? So what's it all about, Craig? I'll tell you. It's the Retro Rewind every Sunday morning between 8 and 10, live in the studio, as always on a Sunday morning, playing these songs that define the decades, just songs that you know instantly, and just take you back and provoke that memory. That's what it's all about. Would love you to get involved, as always, because it's your show, it's the show for the people, it belongs to you. Yes, indeed. So what do we need? We need you to give us a call if you want to, 0191 222 0789, or you can text 0781 936 936, or you can email studioradio@tyneside.co.uk. Now it's the Little House on the Prairie. Do you remember that on a Sunday afternoon? How good was that? How good was that, man? That was a proper TV show. 13 and a half minutes past 8 o'clock. Good morning, Helen Decker-Dodds. Are we on holiday again? Again? Really? You have a belt, you deserve it.

0: back in 1980. Paul McCartney, Wings, coming up. Gonna dedicate that to Mr. Darren Finley, the big Geordie breakfast. Did he catch that yesterday morning? He's middle hour, 10 till 9 till 10. 1977. What an hour of music that was. That was unbelievable. Well done, Daz, mate. Loved it. Saying good morning, Benidorm Tommy. First in this morning, been on the phone. Nice to hear from you, mate. Yeah, I suppose I could be Donkey if he's going to be Shrek. I've been called worse. I'll just leave it there. Retro Rewind Sunday morning, 70 minutes past it.
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way back in 1982, Adrian. I'm going to see if I can get this right. Adrian Gavitz and Classic. And that was dedicated, that was requested last week by Benidorm Tommy, but it was on the system. Big, big thanks to Neil Younger. Send him a little message, said, Neil, can you put that on for next week? And boom, there it is. So don't forget, if you've got a favourite song you want us to play for you, not a problem, we'll do that. Either myself or Neil Younger, who does the Sunday AM at 10 o'clock through 12, the request show. But I mean, if you've got a request, I'll stick it in there for you. Of course I will. Playing you non-stop right through till 10. It's the Retro Rewind here on Radio Tyneside, live across the North East. So like I said, it's been a long night. So like I said, I drive a coach for a living, and I had to go and pick some people up in town this morning at 3 a.m. 3 o'clock this morning.

classic from Duran Duran, 1982. Once again, if you just join us, good morning. Welcome to the Retro Rewind here on Radio Tyneside, live across the northeast, live in the studio. Studio 1B. As Darren says, below with the spoons. Hey, I checked out the lounge this morning. We got a little lounge next door, got a kettle of toast in the fridge, little sofa there. So I'm on my sixth cup of coffee for this morning because, like I said, it's been a very, very late night. So I picked a bunch of guys up from Walsingham and took them. They were on a stag party. There was 29 of them, actually. Took them to Brough Park Dog Station. Brough Park Dogs, truck. Left them there. And then picked them up at 3 o'clock this morning. Now, out of the 29, I had, I think it was 19 I picked up, so I have no idea what happened to the rest of them. Maybe they're still on the boat. Do you remember the last song they used to play on the boat in the old Tuxedo Princess? Well, yeah, it was this one, that's right.

So to be fair, they were really well behaved. I was expecting carnage at 3 a.m. this morning, but to be fair, they didn't make much mess either. Really good guys, well done. But the town's changed, people. Oh my God. Maybe I just didn't pay much attention when I used to do it when I was a kid, but my God, mate, I tell you, it's a different animal now, the big market. Like anyway, enough of that. 29 minutes past 8.

So maybe they're still clubbing, the ones that were missing. I'm sure they'll get back safe. Right then, it's good old Half Estate on a Sunday morning. We do coffee and crumpets, or as Daz calls it, three in a row. So I'm going to play you three tracks, and I want the year. Now, I want you to text it in, 07811 936 936. That's 07811 936 936. If you want to ring and give us a shout, yeah, please do. Do it in between the record's playing. I can answer the phone. So that's 01912220789. Or if you want to email studio@radiotyneside.co.uk. Now, that takes a bit longer. I don't know. It must maybe be the signal or something. But text and phone comes straight through. Email sometimes is a little bit of a delay there. So I think that happened last week. One of the guys up in Wickham emailed in, but it didn't come till after the news. So well late for that one. So anyway, like I say, it's three in a row, as Daz calls it. I call it coffee and crumpets. We're going to play three songs. I want the year. I'll throw some clues at you because I'm good like that. So here we go then. Track one. Liquid Gold. So I'm going to be really nice. I'm going to kick in with a clue straight away. This was the year that John Wayne died. He was 72. It was also the year we lost Sid Vicious. Another quick one. Biggest selling single of this year was Bright Eyes. It was there for 6 weeks. Simon and Garfunkel. It sold 1 million copies. What was the year?

Helen Dodds, yeah, it is Dance Yourself Dizzy. I did say that, and I also said it was Liquid Gold. Well, not after that. That's a different part of the show, that one. That's Bits and Pieces. That's later. We're looking for the year. What was the year? The decade doesn't happen. I want the exact year, okay? Come on. I'll give you some more clues in a minute.

It's Sunday morning, yeah, on the Retro Rewind. It is indeed 27 minutes to 9. So like I said, this was the year we lost John Wayne, age 72. Sid Vicious, we lost him as well. Bright Eyes was number one for 6 weeks. For Simon Goff, almost sold a million copies. Born this year, came into the world kicking and screaming, was Pink, Heath Ledger, and Kevin Hart.

love that, Helen Dodds. That just made me laugh. I laughed out loud here in the studio. She said, me? Yeah. She went, I've just went in the kitchen. I can't remember what I went in for. You're asking me for what the song was back in the day. Love that. Absolutely love it. If you've just joined in, if you've just joined us, good morning. Welcome to the Retro Rewind here on Radio Tyneside, live across the North East, live in Studio 1B. Good morning. How are you doing? It's the coffee and crumpets. How do you like your crumpets? Mine have got to be really well done. I need mine really crispy, yeah? With loads and loads and loads of Lurpak on. Yeah, it has to be. Right then. That was track one then. Liquid Gold, Dance Yourself Dizzy. This is track two. Do you need some more clues? Really? Okay then. The biggest TV shows of this year was Happy Days, The Fonz, Richie Cunningham, Joni Loves Chachi. Do you remember that? Oh my word. And what about MASH? Suicide is Penis. Oh, brilliant. And Charlie's Angels. Oh, who didn't love Charlie's Angels? Biggest TV shows of this year, but what was the year? Come on.

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What's the year? And you believe in that too.

0: 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Track two, Hot Chocolate, no doubt about it. 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I'm going to come back with track three in 34 seconds.
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0: Time for track three. So back in this year, it was the first ever nudist beach down in Brighton. Mother Teresa was awarded the Nobel Peace Prize. And a record 1.7 million new cars were sold. The most popular being the Ford Cortina. It was also the year that The Hitchhiker's Guide to the Galaxy was published. And your last clue. Okay, you ready? 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The biggest films of this year were Superman and Rocky 2.

So like I said, 1.7 million cars, brand new cars sold in this year. It was a record. And like I said, the Ford Cortina was the most popular. 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Sainsbury's Super Soft Blue Label Margarine. Can you remember that? 27.5 pence. What was the year? You've got about 2 minutes. Text it in, 078-119-36-936, or give us a ring, 01912220789. 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

Crumpets here on Radio Tyneside on the Retro Rewind. Every Sunday morning we do this. Daz calls it three in a row. Can you store it? I know, Daz, I'm sorry. It's a great feature though. So let's have a look. 30 seconds. Come on. One last chance. Have a guess. Come on. You can do it.

0: two more clues. It was the year that I left school. And also the year I joined the armed forces. Wow. Cheeky year was 1979. We've got a brand new presenter opening a show on a Friday night at 6 o'clock. His name's Will.
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0: So welcome aboard, Bill. New jazz show on a Friday night at 6. You'll be looking forward to that.

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0: just the way you look tonight.
1: So don't forget, check out that new jazz show, 6 o'clock on a Friday night with William, Tony Bennett, Jamie Cullum. Oh, it'll be fab. I can't wait. Looking forward to that. Once again, if you just joined us, good morning. Welcome to the Retro Rewind. We are 12 minutes to 9.

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1: All the way back in 1983. 9 minutes to nine. You know what that means, don't you?
2: Bye.
1: Time for the intros. Oh, I've got a tough one for you this week, right? Okay, so here's the deal. I'm going to play the intro to a song. I want you to give me the answer. I want the artist and the title, okay? No, I'm going to give you the answer after the news, probably about 10 past 11 minutes past 9, somewhere around there. So I want the artist and the title. Are you ready? Here we go. Oh, this is brutal. But I'm there. It was too easy last week, so I went for a little bit more difficult on the difficulty scale. See how you get on, okay? What do you think? Do you want another go? Another go? That's okay. One more. Okay. Artist and title. Give the answer after the news. What is it? Oh, it's too tough, that one. Right, I want you to text that one in 07811 936 936, or you can email it studio@radiotyneside.co.uk, or you can ring 01912220789. Artist and title, what was it?

Put the make me, put the make fear up, Craig. You make it some response. 1983, Little Red Corvette by Prince. That was the year that the first ever. That's what I call music. That was when that was first released. Can you remember that? First track was Phil Collins, You Can't Hurry Love. And that was on vinyl and C90 cassettes. Remember the cassettes? Oh, my word. Right then, like I said, we're doing the intros. I'm going to play it again for you because I'm goodly guy. I'm a nice guy. So we want the artist in the title. We'll give you the answer off the news. What are we looking at? It's 4 minutes to nine. So where are we? Can we get this in? Yeah, we can. Artist and title, please. Answer after the news. Take us up the news. It's going to be Pussycat, Mississippi. Don't get 01912220789 if you want to ring in and answer for the intro. Or text it in 07811936936. See you after the news now.

0: us again. Good morning. Welcome to the Retro Rewind here on Radio Times. 6 minutes past nine. The Bangles, Manic Monday. Just a great song. Right, let's get this out of the way then. No. That one.
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0: Oh, we'll get there eventually. Right, I'll be so happy when we move back upstairs to the proper studios. So we're in a temporary studio downstairs in the basement of the Students Union, where they get some work done. Right then, so highs of 20, lows of 12. That sounds really nice, doesn't it? But it's not. It's this morning will be cloudy with patchy rain pushing eastwards. The afternoon will remain overcast, but it will be dry for most. Scattered showers will move in from the north later in the evening, and tonight we'll see a starkly cloudy start with scattered showers moving in from the north. It will turn drier in the early hours, but it will stay cloudy. Listen, it's a bit nippy out there. It's a bit cooler. It's a bit overcast, and it's just not. It's not what it was like the other day when the sun was shining. I can tell you that much. So let's have a quick look at this. There we go. We'll do that. There we go. Try again. So after this, we'll do the intro. I'll give the answer to the intro. We've got a lyric round the day. We'll give some lyrics and guess the song on that one. And we've got bits and pieces coming up as well today. That's in your next hour here on the Retro Rewind on Radio.

I absolutely love this part of this song, because this reminds me of Steve Wright in the Afternoon. Do you remember? My hero when it comes to radio presenting. Right then. Well done, Steve the Soul Man Johnson. Well done, Helen Dodds. And well done, Gibbo, up there in... where are you from? Where did I think you're in Wickham. I think you're somewhere up that way. But anyway, Gibbo, well done. You're texting there with the answer. It was indeed the Thompson Twins. You Take Me Up. Let's have a listen to it. Your intros. Yeah, do you remember? Shall we play all of it? Yeah, come on, let's do it.

So like I say, well done Helen Dodds, well done Steve the Soul Man Johnson. Tommy, you're right, miles up, mate. But well done for trying. I love that. I'm loving the effort, mate. And Gibbo, yeah, thanks very much. It loves the show. Thank you very much, Gibbo. Love hearing from you.

Never really understood that one. Thompson Twins, but there was three of them. So that was back all the way back in 1984. Well done, guys. Well done. Thanks for getting involved. Just a bit of fun on the Sunday morning, isn't it? The intros. We'll do that again next Sunday morning. Set the call, men. It is 13 minutes past nine. Set the call. We've got bits and pieces. We've got the lyric round. I'm going to give you some lyrics. I'm going to give the lyrics early. I'm going to give you so you can have a bash at that. Should we do that now? I'll tell you what we'll do. I'll give you the lyrics now, but I'm not going to tell you the answer until 5 to 10. Okay. So here's the lyrics. Listen carefully. I want the talk again. The artist and the title of the song, please. Artist and song. Which song is it? Okay. Here we go. If it seems a little time is needed, decisions to be made, the good advice of friends unheeded, the best of plans mislaid. I don't know. Going to dedicate this one to Helen and Decker Dodds. They're off on their jollies today. They're packing, they're getting themselves ready to go. It has to be this, doesn't it? Come on.

0: Not jealous in the slightest, by the way, Helen Dodds.
1: He says through gritted teeth, no, you two get yourselves away. You deserve it. Have a great holiday. Off to Turkey. She's going to go paragliding again. Speaking of paragliding, I'm going to be jumping over an aeroplane soon. I'll give you some more information in a very little while.
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1: Right, Tommy's been back on. He said, Craig, I was in the kitchen. I missed the lyrics. Can I have the lyrics again? I get some messages over the phone, but that's going to be one of the best ones I've had for a while. Okay, here we go then. Listen carefully. It seems a little time is needed, decisions to be made. The good advice of friends unheeded, the best of plans mislaid. Okay, I'll give it one more time, okay? And I want this on text only, guys, today, okay? Text 07811 936 936. 07811 936 936. What is the song and the title? And who's it by? Sorry, artist and title. Okay. It seems a little time is needed, decisions to be made. The good advice of friends unheeded, the best of plans mislaid. There you go. Going to play a track from one of our very own, Miss Bernadette Wild and Mr. Mark Patterson, formerly of the Bernadette Wild Band. This is their version. I will listen to this. This is really good. Love you, Bernie.

0: Miss Bernadette Wales, Mr. Mark Patterson. That's a really good version of that song. Well done, guys. And I'm trying to get them guys all together, you know. Trying to put a gig together where we get the remainder of Zoots Navarro, Bernadette Wales. I'm trying to get, yeah, all these legends that used to do the Clubland days and get them all back on the stage for one night. That's the plan. It's proven extremely difficult, but I'm not going to give up. We'll get there in the end. Anyway, Mr. Tommy Vance. Mr. Tommy Vance?
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0: One more record, Bits and Pieces. Get your pens and papers ready. We're talking 10 artists, 10 tracks from a certain year. From the old Radio 1 Roadshow days, you remember? We're going to be doing it live in the studio straight after Marillion. Kayleigh, you're listening to the Retro Rewind here on Radio Tyneside, 24 minutes past 9. Good morning to you. How are you doing?

0: How did you do? How did you do? 10 tracks, 10 artists. We'll give you the answers in a little while.
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people and places as we'd like them to be. But you know what truth is? It's that little baby you're holding, and it's that man you fought with this morning, the same one you're going to make love with tonight.

0: the way back in 1976, Charlene.
1: So how did you deal with the old bits and pieces?
0: If you've just tuned in for the first time, what we do it every week. We have a little trip back down memory lane, Radio 1 Road Shows. Simon Bates, Gary Davis, Bruno Brooks, Steve Wright. Oh, the list goes on, Tommy Vance. And we do the bits and pieces thing. We do it every Sunday. How did you get on? So I want you to swap papers. If you sat with a couple, get your pens ready. Let's do the answers. Let's do it now. Come on, let's do it.

crap one, then dead easy. Come on, it's easy, that one. Olivia Newton-John, John Travolta, you're one of the one from the movie Grease. What a picture that is, by the way. Never get sick of watching that. From the movie Saturday Night Fever. Bee Gees with Night Fever. Went to see these at the Glasshouse with Darren Finley and the wife, Mickey it. Handy, 10cc, Dreadlock Holiday. I don't like cricket, no. I love it. In track four, the bits and pieces this week, Boomtown Rats, Bob Geldof, Sir Bob.

0: here's the thing on this one. If you knew the name of the artist, you got the song as well. Jilted John by Jilted John. Dead easy, this one. Village People, dance floor filler, YMCA. Ooh, this could have been difficult. Bit dodgy, this one. Anthea and Donna, Uptown Top Ranking. Boney M. Everybody knows. You'll be singing this all day now. Rivers of Babylon. Track 9 of the Bits and Pieces this week. The song was substituted by Clout. Did you get it? Did you get it? And the last one, Avon Elliman, If I Can't Have You. So, maximum points would be 20. I think the bar today, I'm going to say 16. If you got 16, you've done really, really well on that. Let me know how you got on with that. Drop us a text on 07811 936 936. Like I say, I think 16 would be a really good score. Mr. Clough, what's happening?
1: Hi, it's Brian Cluffy. I just popped in to let you know that if you want to keep up to date with what's happening in the modern day world of country music, along with a few blasts from the past, plus tour dates of country artists' visits, then join me each Sunday evening at 8 p.m. I shall look forward to catching up with all the news and the good music then. Take care. Bye for now.
0: Catch Brian Clough later on tonight. Great show. Right then. Like I say, let us know how you got on with the Bits and Pieces. We are 22 minutes to 10. Still need to talk to you about little parachute jump in a couple of weeks' time.
2: He's a worker for the council, has been 20 years, and he takes no lip of nobody and litter off the gutter.

Right then. So, unless you've been on another planet, you won't know what's happening in 2 weeks' time. It's Saturday the 29th of August at 10 a.m. I'm heading down to Durham Airfield, and I'm going to get on an aeroplane and I'm going to jump out of it at 14,000 feet. With a free fall for 45 or 50 seconds, I think it is. I must be crazy. So, as you're probably aware, it's the Radio Tyneside 75th anniversary this year. We're trying to raise funds to keep the station on the air. As you know, we're a completely voluntary charitable organisation. And we broadcast across the northeast on 93.6 FM and on DAB. But more importantly, we broadcast on Channel 1 of the bedside entertainment systems at the RVI, the Freeman and the Queen Elizabeth Hospitals. Yeah. So, to raise some money, I've decided to jump out of a plane. I must be mental. I'm terrified of heights. At one point, I was considerably overweight. I was too heavy to do it, so it took a while to get the weight off. I'll give you a clue. I think I was about 119, 120 kilos. To do the jump, you've got to be 97 kilos. Do the maths. Do the maths. So I've got the weight off, and it's all going ahead. So listen carefully, guys. I need your help. Who said that? Some of you already donated, and I appreciate that. Thank you very much indeed. I would like you to jump on the Radio Tyneside homepage, on the internet. You can do it on Facebook or the internet on radiotyneside.co.uk. Just scroll down, you'll see things says Craig Skydive for Radio Tyneside. Find out more. Big yellow button. Hit that big yellow button, and that'll take you to the GoFundMe page. And please, just donate whatever you can, okay? I'm not asking for millions of pounds here. I know times are hard. It's a tough time at the moment. Whatever you're going to... I mean, a pound, 50 pence, doesn't matter. Okay. Every donation will be gratefully received. And as I say, it's all going to Radio Tyneside to keep this magical station on the air. It's an absolute pleasure to be doing this every Sunday morning. And so I've took it upon myself to jump out of a plane. So like I say, just dive on the page, scroll down to Craig Skydive for Radio Tyneside. You'll see a big yellow button that says find out more. Click on that and that'll take you straight to the GoFundMe page. And like I say, just donate whatever you can. Honestly, it'd be really appreciated for a great cause. So it's Saturday the 29th of August, so it's 2 weeks on Saturday. Not next Saturday, the Saturday after. I'm going to be ringing Daz in the studio from the airfield. The plan is I would love to raise £1,000, okay? That's my target. I'm about halfway, so we've got a couple of weeks to go. Like I say, whatever you can do, whatever you can donate, it doesn't matter. The donation, the size doesn't matter. The fact that you've donated is the important bit, okay? So, on behalf of myself, Rhea at Tyneside, the listeners, the patients in the hospitals, the RVI, the Freeman, and the Queen Elizabeth in the RVI, who we look after, and we play music for them every day, keep them entertained. That's what it's all about. Please donate what you can, okay? Craig Foggo, Radio Retro Rewind, Radio Tyneside, jumping out of a plane, 14,000 feet. Please just donate what you can. Thank you. Joe!

Tina Charles, Our Love to Love. All the way back in 1976, that's a long time. That's 50 years ago. 50 years, that is mental, isn't it? It's just not right at all. Right, let's have a quick look what's happening then. So the legend that is Neil Young has just walked into the studio there. He's up next from 10 till 12 with Sunday AM, your request show. Get on the phone, get your text in for that one. Then 12 till 2, we got Paul Robinson with the lunch break. 2 till 3, Dave Wheeler, It's Only Rock and Roll. Gary Hogg, what a week that was. 3 till 4. He's looking at 1968 on that year. And then from 4 to 5, it's the boss with that fabulous 50s, Mr. Dave Nicholson. Soccer on Tyneside at 4 o'clock at Newcastle at home. I haven't mentioned the football today. I'm too depressed. I don't want to talk about it. It's not good. Being catch the commentary of that game. I don't even know what they're playing today. I've completely lost interest in that. It wasn't great yesterday. I was by Leverkusen yesterday. They got beat. Anyway. Sentimental Journey, Peter Milburn, 6A537. Peter Robinson is talking to Murray Dudgeon. He used to write for Elton John, and then it's the American Country Connection after that from 8 or 9, and then Curtain Up with James Bell, and then of course it's Classics from the Terrace. Please be prompt. Ian Hornsby, Night Sounds is going to take you through midnight till 6 a.m. and that's kind of it. Yeah, 11 minutes to 10. I'll give you the lyrics one more time and then we'll play the song.

0: Roberta Flack, Paper Bryce, and what a great piece of music that is. I don't know. It doesn't get any better than this, does it?
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0: Right, then let's do them lyrics again. Just see if you can get it. I'm going to play the song in about 5-6 minutes' time. So here we go. What is this song and who sang it? It's "If It Seems a Little Time Is Needed, Decisions to Be Made, The Good Advice of Friends Unheeded, The Best of Plans Mislaid." I'll do it one more time. "If It Seems a Little Time Is Needed, Decisions to Be Made, The Good Advice of Friends Unheeded, The Best of Plans Mislaid." I would like you to text that in on 0781 936 936. And yeah, we'll do that in 4 minutes. Gotta say a big thanks to Tommy there. He's just donated on the page. Thank you very much indeed. Jumping for Tyneside, 2 weeks on Saturday. Must be mad. Jumping over an aeroplane, 14,000 feet. Free falling for 50 seconds. All for Radio Tyneside. Why couldn't I just do a sponsored walk?

Got to say good morning to Yanis. He's over in 1771. That's at that restaurant, the Italian restaurant over in Swarm. Unbelievable Sunday lunch, by the way. And what you said, it is, it's fabulous. If you're looking for somewhere for Sunday dinner, that's the place to go. Right, okay, then let's quickly do this then. So, do you remember the lyrics? We're going to give you the answer now. So, it seems that the time is needed, decisions to be made, the good advice

The friends unheeded, the best of plans mislaid. Did you get it? Did you get it? Did you get it? Neil Younger got it. Oh, he's on the money this morning. He's on after me.

Right, quickly saying good morning to Wayne over in Dunstan. He got 16 out of 20 on the bits and pieces. Well done, Wayne. Not bad at that. That's a good score for this morning, I'm telling you. I'm playing to see the facts of... And looking at the time, yeah, it's time for Craig to say goodbye. What can I say? Thanks very much indeed for listening this morning. I'm back next week with another rewind. We'll do it all again, all the features. So the conversation. Helen Decker, have a fabulous holiday. I'll see you guys when you get back. Steve the Soul Man Johnson, I believe it's an anniversary day for you today. 7 years. Well done, Bunny Lars. Well done. Tommy Dunn in Benidorm. Benidorm, Tommy. Thanks, mate. Yanis. Dibbo. And, of course, Ronnie Clark up there in First Come, First Served in North Shields. Don't forget, if you can, please jump on my page on the homepage. Give what you can. Donate what you can. Neil's up next. Take care. Have a great week. Bye-bye now.

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1: And officially, they're saying light clouds and light winds, highs of 19 degrees centigrade this afternoon in Deakin. A drizzle moving in this evening, that becoming light rain down to 13 overnight. But not sure about where you are, but I already got caught in a shower this morning, getting in the car and heading into Radio Tyneside. So there's definitely been a few drops of rain, very welcome, I think, indeed, across the area, maybe already where you are as well. In terms of the next few days ahead, generally a mixture of half and half. So half light rain showers and half cloud and so on and so forth. A bit brighter on Wednesday, Thursday and Friday. But generally, it's looking like half and half for the foreseeable. No thunder showers predicted. It's Girls Aloud reworking the Pretenders classic on Radio Tyneside now.

Louis Armstrong. We have all the time in the world on Radio Tyneside, where we play the best music. 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It's 07811 936 936. That's 07811 936 936. And a newer one from Deacon Blue. This one called Hit Me Where It Hurts.

0: exercise. It doesn't have to mean Lycra or a fancy gym membership. All you need is 10 minutes and you. 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

Ah, Wilson Phillips and Hold on Radio Tyneside. 25 minutes past 10, Neil Younger with you for Sunday AM. Thank you very much for being tuned in. However you're listening this morning, it could be on DAB Digital Radio, 93.6 FM around Gateshead in Newcastle, direct to the RVI Freeman and Queen Elizabeth Hospitals, Channel 1 of the Bedside Entertainment System, or online. Oh, I think I've missed one out. Is it the smart speakers? Maybe. Maybe you found a new way that I don't know about yet. That's entirely possible. Right, Simon Smith and his amazing dancing bear. It's Alan Price.

0: Bewitched and Jump Down, 10:30. Now, I think generally the last sort of few Sunday afternoons, the classic Aardman films have been on the TV in the afternoon. And coming to the O2 City Hall in Newcastle towards the end of this month, Sunday the 30th of August, it's Aardman in concert. A golden opportunity to bring the whole family along for a hilarious, heartwarming, big screen celebration featuring Wallace and Gromit, Shaun the Sheep, Timmy Time and Morph, plus a full screening of The Wrong Trousers. It's also all accompanied by a world-class orchestra. You might have caught this on BBC Breakfast. Tickets start at £22.10. It's only on this once, Sunday the 30th of August, 3:30 in the afternoon. So hopefully a time that works for everyone. So that's Aardman in concert at the O2 City Hall, 3:30 in the afternoon, Sunday the 30th of August.
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0: And we'll beckon down the drops of the wet stuff, because by Jove, we could do with it, couldn't we? It's Travis.

and Natural Rhythm. On the way later today, 7 o'clock tonight, Private Lives with Paul Robinson. This week speaking to Murray Dudgeon. At 8, Brian Clough has the American Country Connection, and it's the 1970s on the stage and screen with James Bell and Curtin Up at 9. And then 2 hours of light classical music with Ian Hornsby. Classics from the Terrace takes us up to midnight, and that's Sunday evening here on Radio Tyneside. But for now, it is 20 minutes away from 11, so we have arrived at the part of the show that we call the 1040 Top 40. We've got 3 songs from 1 year, and can you guess the year is the question that we pose at this part of the show each and every week. Now, I'll be honest, I was spoilt for choice this week. In fact, I could do the rest of the show up until 12 midday from this year. It was so unfair having to only pick three songs because, by Jove, absolutely a great year in music from my perspective and hopefully from yours as well. So I've tried to pick a few that aren't too tired and you don't hear all the time. And we start with a non-mover last week at number 28. But what do you think we're going back to? When Phil Collins was in the charts, taken from the album No Jacket Required, it's Take Me Home. Number

0: And so from Phil Collins and Take Me Home to Opus, the Austrian pop rock band formed in 1973. As part of their 11th anniversary tour, they performed a relatively new track in Oberwart, Austria. And it was quite new and quite advanced. And unfortunately, when they performed it, there was a bit of a technical issue that prevented them from doing the track in full. So towards the end of their concert, they did a retake of it, I suppose. What's the proper word for it? An encore. Yes, of course, an encore. Someone that no one ever asks for of this show. So Life is Life was performed as an encore, and the crowd had been sort of desperate for it throughout the whole show, having sort of had a little snippet of it earlier. And their response was phenomenal. And it would be released as part of a live album the following year and go on to be very, very well known right across Europe. In fact, you've probably heard this if you've had holidays abroad, because it's just echoed around the continent. So anyway, what do you think the year is that Opus and Life is Life was in the top 40 at...
1: Number 20!

0: 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Life is life!
1: Whoa, what a week. What a week. What year have we gone back to on the 1040 Top 40 this week? Be great to hear from you. If you'd like to have a guest, you can text in 07811 936 936. And three songs in the top 40. I'm sure you could tell me the artist. If I told you that the titles were Crazy For You, Holiday and Into the Groove. Yeah, three songs, all from Madonna in the top 40 at this time. But what do you think the year is? Brand new in the album chart, in at the top. Now That's What I Call Music, Volume 5. I did have that on Betamax somewhere. Yeah, so I could watch the music videos. Didn't have them all on, but a reasonable selection. Yeah, Madonna's album, Like a Virgin, was at number two. Other albums around at the time, Bruce Springsteen, Born in the USA, Dire Straits, Brothers in Arms, the Tears for Fears LP, was Songs from the Big Chair. Or maybe you know someone that had a copy of the Kenny Rogers Story. As mentioned earlier, Phil Collins' LP at the time was No Jacket Required. And also Madonna, and not forgetting U2, and I said U2. U2 and the Unforgettable Fire. So we've just got one song clue to go. Can you guess the year that we've gone back to? It's this very date, so it is the 16th of August. But what's the year? So just one song to go, and it's Princess. And Say I'm Your Number One.

0: Princess and Say I'm Your Number One. I think I can remember pretty much the whole sequence of sitting with my tape recorder poised and letting go of the pause button just after the DJ had said who it is and the famous jingles played with the chart position numbers, because so many of the songs in the top 40 this week, I seem to be able to recall, and it was great. Yeah, I do feel. Hopefully you've enjoyed the three that we've done. Maybe you've come up with a guess at the year, and we'll have another 1040 top 40 same time next week. And it was Appointment Radio, wasn't it? And indeed, what was the year, if you'd like to know?
1: 1985!
0: And it's a full hour of all things 1985 with Paul Laverick, Tuesday evening here on Radio Tyneside, 6 o'clock. 6 o'clock this coming Tuesday, and by Jove, what another phenomenal show opener, it has to be said. Some great music from the TV themes of the time, the film soundtracks of the time, the albums of the time, a full hour of 1985. Tuesday night, 6 o'clock, only here on Radio Tyneside with Paul Laverick for 80s Revisited. But now, growing up beside you, Paolo Nutini.

cry if you saw me crying? And would you save my soul tonight? Would you tremble if I touched your lips? Or would you laugh

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1: And they reckon light cloud and light winds, but I certainly got caught in a shower just a couple of hours ago, so maybe it has already started raining where you are across Tyneside. Now, it should be from evening onwards that drizzle will turn into light rain through until the early hours. So the high 19 degrees centigrade this afternoon in Biker should get down to about 13 overnight, and then 50-50 kind of for the next few days. So pretty much half of the day will be light cloud and light winds, and then the other half light rain and light winds. A bit brighter Wednesday, Thursday and Friday, but nothing sort of in terms of heavy rain showers expected at the minute, no thunder showers, but we'll just have to see how that one goes, because I think we are overdue quite a lot of rain making its way back down from the sky. Anyway, Stevie Wonder has a place in the sun.

0: Oh, such a great duet. It's Never Knew Love Like This, Sherelle, together with Alexander O'Neill, Radio Tyneside, playing the best music. Neil Younger with you for Sunday AM. Thanks for being tuned in, however you're listening. I should really get caught up on some of the requests that we've got coming in. I'm sure I can squeeze in some more. If you'd like to get in touch, you can text 07811 936 936. Newcastle manager... Oh, gosh, I think I'm going to sneeze. Matthias Yeisle says that there will be some changes for sure before the transfer deadline. Of course, defender Dedic is expected to have a medical today, and additionally, talks continue with Bayern Munich over a move for Paulo Neuer. And, of course, Dan Byrne, currently captain after Bruno left for Arsenal, but the Newcastle boss is happy with his choice.
1: Great human being, a character who can lead the team and who can represent Newcastle United on and off the pitch. So, therefore, we decided that Dan is taking that captaincy band.
0: Yep, definitely getting used to Matthias's voice now. And Saturday on Tyneside this afternoon at Newcastle at home again. And another friendly already. It's Strasbourg this afternoon. Kickoff is at 4:30. And for our hospital listeners, we'll be linking up with St. James's Park and Soccer on Tyneside from 4:00 this afternoon. 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How come is the question posed by Ronnie Lane.

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0: What a good cover that is. What a good cover. It's not Al Green, but do you recognise the voice? Could you say who that is? Seal. Well done. If you figured that one out, certainly a very familiar voice here on Radio Tyneside. Now, one of the brand new events in the Radio Tyneside event guide, hot off the press. Yes, there is still warmth off the printer, and it's this coming Saturday, an evening of Kate Bush. Newcastle Cathedral is the destination. It's a brand new show with a 10-piece band accompanied by the ever-present Mike Nolan String Quartet. Kate Bush, who has had a bit of a resurgence recently through things like Stranger Things and what have you, originally the English singer, songwriter, musician, dancer and record producer, with her eclectic style, unconventional lyrics and theatrical performances, rose to fame back in 1978 with her debut single, Wuthering Heights. The show moves through the music of Kate Bush chronologically, so that's an evening with Kate Bush, 7:30, this coming Saturday, the 22nd of August. I'm sure it'll be very atmospheric inside Newcastle Cathedral, and tickets start at just £22.
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0: And let's get caught up with some of the requests, especially for June in Dunstan. Staying on a meteorological theme, Inherit the Wind.

21 minutes away from 12 noon midday when Paul Robinson will be here with Lunch Break. He's got top fives from this week in music history from both 1964 and 1971. At 2 this afternoon, Dave Wheeler says, it's only rock and roll. And at 3, Gary Hogg reflects what a week that was. Hospital listeners, we do have a football match commentary live from St James's Park. Kick-off at 4:30. But we should link up with the commentary team at 4 o'clock and see how the tune get on against Strasbourg today, hopefully better than yesterday. Otherwise, if you're listening to our music programmes, it's those Fab 50s with Dave Nicholson at 4 o'clock, and Peter Milburn takes us on a sentimental journey from 5. New York City, NYC, it's Dido.

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1: Not too bad on the roads across the region this morning. On Metro Network, though, an issue affecting all electronic information. So the information boards at the stations showing the wrong information. And this is also affecting the Pop app. So don't look at anything that is a screen, basically. Just look at the train. Yes, we've gone old school. You've got to look at the old destination at the front of the Metro train to check where it's going. It's Old School Sunday on Metro Network. That also means that information is wrong, particularly in regards to the section of the network between St. James's and South Shields in both directions. Trains are running today, okay? Ignore what it says on the app. Ignore what it says on the screens. So also between South Gosforth and South Hilton, trains are running in both directions. Ignore the Pop app and ignore the electronic signs at the station. All right, Kathleen in Cramlington has said, can we do a bit Jerome? And If I Can Dream.

Lewis and the news stuck with you. Now, in trying to digest all the information on the Metro, I should have mentioned that there are no trains running between Airport and South Gosforth in either direction today. Okay, so South Gosforth to Airport, no Metro trains in either direction. That's to allow for a range of improvement works. Should all be back to normal by tomorrow, though. Yeah, replacement bus service number 901 is the one doing the rounds, calling as close as it can to all the stations on the way. Thanks to everyone who's been in touch for a request, dedication, or mention. Let's do it all again from 10 next Sunday.

is Bob Marley and the Wailers, Iron Lion's Island, which means to express deep inner strength, faith, and the journey towards liberation on Radio Tyneside. Well, we're liberated. It's Sunday afternoon. Thank you, Neil Younger, for a splendid morning. This is Sunday afternoon's lunch break. I'm Paul Robinson, and thank you for your company. A couple of rock and roll birthdays and some charts to come, all of that between now and two. Here's the Thompson Twins.

Radio Tyneside, Sunday afternoon. Thompson Twins, Hold Me Now at 10 past 12. Our first chart in a moment. If you're in hospital over the next few days or this week, then RVI Medicinema operating as per usual with all the best movies, including the newest installment in the beloved Spider-Man franchise, Spider-Man Brand New Day. And it's absolutely doing amazing box office numbers, $1.5 billion globally. Quite extraordinary. Also, the hilarious coming-of-age comedy featuring the music of Green Day, Nimrods, a Green Day comedy, and Tony, a biopic about the younger years of acclaimed chef and writer Anthony Bourdain. All of those available at Newcastle RVI Medicinema. Ask the ward staff for more details. So our first chart, we're going back to this week in 1964, and at five, it's Jim Reeves.

0: forget you.
1: August 1964. And a climber. 9 last week, 5 this week. I Won't Forget You by Jim Reeves. It's Radio Tyneside, Sunday afternoon, our top 5. And last week's number 1 is down to number 4 for the Stones.

sites, we're everywhere, all over the TV variety shows and in the chart too. Number three, Call Up the Groups on Radio Tyneside. It's our top five, August 1964, at two, The Beatles.

0: Number 2, August 1964. And before the number 1, which last week was number 2, our full chart countdown. At 5, I Won't Forget You by Jim Reeves. 4, It's All Over Now, The Rolling Stones. 3, Call Up the Groups, to Baron Knights. A Hard Day's Night by The Beatles at number 2. And here comes that new number 1.
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0: 4. Do I Diddy by Manfred Mann on Radio Tyneside. Hope you enjoyed that top five. Some news stories from August 1964, and the first portable TVs went on sale. I had one of those. I thought it was magic. They look huge now. The Kinks released You Really Got Me to big success, written by Ray Davies. The first match of the day aired on BBC television, surprisingly, on BBC Two. The Beatles' debut film, A Hard Day's Night, had its American premiere in New York. Jeff Boycott scored his first Test century, 113, against Australia at the Oval. And South Africa was banned from the Olympic Games because of apartheid policies. Memories of August 1964.
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0: madness can't touch us. I recently went to see Suggs at his house. He lives in East London to record A Private Lives and Madness Private Lives on Radio Tyneside in a few weeks' time. And I can tell you, he makes a very mean cup of tea as madness. Our next chart in a moment from 1971, August 71, that's in a moment, from the Radio Tyneside event guide. The Theatre Royal Newcastle later on this month presents The Silence of the Lambs. Come face to face with this thrilling phenomenon as it makes its world stage premiere based on the gripping literary masterpiece. Yet Another Girl is Missing and Time is Running Out. An FBI trainee, Clarice Starling, is sent to interview the infamous murderer, Hannibal Lecter. The Theatre Royal Newcastle is the place, 18th, 22nd of August, 7:30 in the evening, and matinees on Thursday at 2 o'clock and Saturday at 2:30. Tickets start at £23. The Silence of the Lambs at the Theatre Royal Newcastle. It's 12:30.
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0: Thank you very much. We set our time machine for August 1971, number 5, Family.

1971, the top five on Radio Tyneside. Five last week, five this week, In My Own Time by Family. And no change at four, it's still Atomic Rooster.

was a big hit, 1971, this very week. Atomic Rooster, Devil's Answer, number 4. And last week's number 1 is down to number 3. So a new number 1 on the way at 3. Get it on. See you, Rex.

T-Rex, they're reigning at the top and come to an end, down from one to number three. We'd get it on before the number one, the number two, and it's no change from last week. It's still the New Seekers.

0: 1971. So a new number one on the way. What is that? You'll find out after the countdown. So 5, In My Own Time by Family. 4, Devil's Answer, Atomic Rooster. T-Rex, former number one, down to 3, Get It On. Never-Ending Song of Love, The New Seekers at 2. And here comes that brand new number one.
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0: number one in the UK Top 40, August 1971, and a worthy number one, I'm sure you'd agree. I'm Still Waiting by Diana Ross on Radio Tyneside. Some news stories from August 1971, and Shay Blythe became the first person to sail around the world, east to west, against the prevailing winds. Prime Minister Edward Heath participates in the British victory in the Admiral's Cup yacht race. The Who released their critically acclaimed album, Who's Next? Show jumper Harvey Smith was stripped of his victory in the British show jumping derby by judges for making a V sign. Paul McCartney announced the formation of his group Wings, including himself, Linda McCartney, and former Moody Blues guitarist Denny Lane. And despite crashing out on lap 36, Jackie Stewart clinched his second Formula One Drivers' Championship at the Austrian Grand Prix. News stories from August 1971.
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2: If you'd like to revisit the 1980s, if only for an hour, then you've come to the right place. Join me, Paul Laverick, at 6 each Tuesday evening for an hour of great music and memories. We look back at what was in the singles and album charts, who was in the news, and how much things cost in the shops. Also, do you remember what we were watching at the pictures and on our tellies?

Well, two things about that that are really great compared to the original. And the original is pretty amazing. A, it's live, and B, George Michael adding a huge amount. Don't Let the Sun Go Down on Me. On Radio Tyneside, Sunday lunch break, I'm Paul Robinson, 1:04. And in the next hour, a couple of rock and roll anniversaries and also the Mystery Tynesider back at 1:30. Someone famous from around here, you get three clues to work out who it is. No prizes, just for fun. The Mystery Tynesider, someone who's gone the extra mile in the Tyneside region. You'll play that, hopefully with me, at 1:30 this lunchtime. This is Whitney Houston. Up to the knees.

Lady Madonna, written by Paul McCartney, designed to be a sort of boogie-woogie tribute to working-class mothers, the Beatles, and the last song they recorded before they went on that trip to India and everything changed. This is Lunch Break from Radio Tyneside. I'm Paul Robinson. RVI Meta Cinema details in a moment. The Mystery Tynesider at 1:30.

It's Sister Sledge with a nice sentiment, thinking of you on Radio Tyneside. 9 minutes past one on Sunday lunch break, and if you are in hospital in the RVI for the next few days, then RVI Medis Cinema is operating with all the best movies, including this new Spider-Man movie, which is just stunning. Probably the best Spider-Man movie ever made, I would say. Do not miss it. Spider-Man, Brand New Day. Also, the hilarious coming-of-age comedy featuring the music of Green Day, which is called Nimrods, a Green Day comedy. And Tony, a biopic about the younger years of acclaimed chef and writer Anthony Bourdain. All of those movies and more at Newcastle RVI Medis Cinema. Now, our first rock and roll anniversary, someone born in Liverpool. He was a builder's apprentice before moving to Australia in the early 60s. In Liverpool, he played drums in several local bands, including sharing the stage with the Beatles. We remember Gordon Snowy Fleet of the Easy Beats.

A couple of big hits by the Easy Beats. Hello, how are you? Friday on my mind for Gordon Snowy Fleet, born this day in 1945. He met the other members of the Easy Beats on a train in Australia and joined as their drummer. Darling, you.

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Tyneside, Sunday lunch break. Something I could never do, cartwheels without falling over and bruising my hands. Ward Thomas and You Send Me Sam Cooke before that. Mystery Tynesider at 1:30. Time for our next rock and roll anniversary. It's a birthday. Someone born in Michigan. She moved to New York in 1978 to follow her chosen career in dance. She played in various bands, rose to stardom as a solo artist. Known for her continual reinvention and multiple styles, she's been the subject of controversy and real critical acclaim. Some love her, some don't. Madonna's birthday today. Born 16th of August, 1958.

0: Long and distinguished career, Papa Don't Preach Like a Virgin. It's Madonna's birthday today. She is the best-selling female artist of all time and the first female performer to make $1 billion from her concerts. Happy birthday to Madonna. Sunday lunch break from Radio Tyneside. I'm Paul Robinson. Mystery Tynesider in just a moment. It's 1:30 from the Radio Tyneside event guide. If you haven't planned your bank holiday weekend for August bank holiday, which is coming up a couple of weeks' time, there's a street party at Ouseburn Valley, Lime Street in Newcastle on the Saturday. It starts at 10 in the morning, goes till 4 in the afternoon. £2 entry only. A weekend of free live music, performances, art, family activities, barbecue, freebies, exhibitions, caricatures and massage. All the money raised goes to local charity St Oswald's Hospice. That's the Summer Street Party, Ouseburn Valley, Saturday 29th of August, £2 only, starts at 10 in the morning.
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0: Okie dokie, thank you very much. Time for the Mystery Tynesider, some gentle work. Three clues, just for fun, no prizes. The answer at 5 to 2. And today it is really easy peasy. If you're ready, let's play the Mystery Tynesider. Clue one, born in Wallsend, grew up watching giant ships being built at the local shipyards on Tyneside. Clue two, his famous stage name was inspired by a black and yellow striped jumper he regularly wore during his early jazz days. And clue three, before his massive solo career, he achieved global fame as the lead singer and bassist of the group The Police. Who's that? That's our Mystery Tynesider. Couldn't be easy. Well, couldn't be easier, I should say. The answer of 5.

UB40 with Kingston Town, always Atlantic Star on Radio Tyneside Sunday lunch break. 21 minutes to 2, and the clues to the mystery Tynesider again. You probably have no need for them because you probably got it in about 10 seconds, but I will do them again in a few moments' time. Tonight at 7 o'clock, it's Private Lives. My guest is Murray Dudgeon, the brother of Gus Dudgeon, the incredible producer who produced both of these songs.

couple of songs produced by Gus Dudgeon, and it's two from a very long list. Fully The Ink Is Over by Chris Rea, Elton John, Your Song, and his brother Murray Dudgeon talks tonight about Gus and his musical career on Private Lives. That's Murray Dudgeon on Private Lives tonight at 7 o'clock. Our Mystery Tynesider, you've probably got this already. It really is very easy. Couldn't really be much easier. The clues are these. Clue 1, born in Wall's End, grew up watching giant ships being built at Tyneside shipyards. Clue 2, his famous stage name was inspired by a black and yellow striped jumper he regularly wore during his early jazz days. And clue 3, before his massive solo career, he achieved global fame as the lead singer and bassist of the rock band The Police. That's our Mystery Tynesider. Clues, the answer at 5-2. And this is Paul Anka. Put your head on my shoulder. Steady.

Frank Sinatra, Doris Day, Pat Boone and Connie Francis, four of the great singers of the 1950s. I'm Dave Nicholson and I'll have more music from that great era every Sunday afternoon at 4 o'clock. So join me for those fabulous 50s here on Radio Tyneside.

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1: Oh, love that. Claudette, Everly Brothers on Radio Tyneside on Sunday Lunch Break. And that's almost it. Dave Wheeler follows after the news. It's only rock and roll. Our mystery Tyneside answer, well, how easy can it be? It was, of course, Sting. And tonight at 7, it's Gus Dudgeon on Private Lives. I'm Paul Robinson. Enjoy the rest of your Sunday. Take care. Try and stay as cool as you can. I'll leave you with Robert Palmer.

Hi everybody, once again we're all set up here in Studio 5 with a freshly brewed cup of tea and a caramel wafer. My favourite things to have while we're playing some fabulous rock and roll on your favourite station. Welcome everybody, hope you're feeling good today wherever you are. Now it's 49 years since we lost Elvis. Can't believe where the time's gone. So over the next hour here on It's Only Rock and Roll But We Love It, an extravagance of Elvis.

Yeah, superb, isn't it? The Christmas number one of 1962. Can we say Christmas at this time of year? Yeah. Christmas number one of 62, Elvis, and Return to Sender. So on the show this week, loads of Elvis, as you would expect, and thanks for everybody who sent in suggestions. And what we're going to do when we remind ourselves why we love the songs of? Well, a bit of a change in format this week. It's Paul who suggested that we play some songs in celebration of the eclipse. So we'll do that in due course. We're going to flip a 45 as suggested by Pete the Jeep from Curtis Gordon, and another couple of songs from that list of rockabilly, finest rockabilly songs as compiled by Vintage Rock Magazine. This week, number 14 and number 11 to play. All in due course right here on the only station you ever need to listen to. First request for an Elvis song this week on the show comes from Tony Knox. He's asked us to play this song from 1960.

Oh, Tony, your suggestion for this week's celebration of Elvis Presley. That's Stuck on You from 1960. Now then, coming soon, the first of those rockabilly songs as compiled by Vintage Rock Magazine will have number 11 after this from Eddie Fontaine.

I was listening the other day to the Beatles at the BBC, and they did a great version of Ain't Nothing Shaking But the Leaves on the Trees. That's Eddie Fontaine from an album called The Chess Story 1957, which is a superb album, I have to tell you. Now, number 11 on that list of the 101 finest rockabilly songs compiled by Vintage Rock Magazine is this. Pat Cupp, who learnt his trade as part of a family band who had their own Arkansas radio show before playing the Louisiana Hayride, and then they signed to Modern Records. And they recorded this, Do Me No Wrong.

Yes, he may not have recorded an enormous amount of records, but on modern records there, Pat Cupp and the Flying Saucers, and that is an essential part of that rockabilly list. That's called Do Me No Wrong. Now, as part of the Elvis request that a lot of you sent in this week, there are a couple of live recordings from The King, which you're looking forward to playing. In fact, the first one is here. You've got to chuckle to this, haven't you, really? Are you?

0: me, dear? Are you lonesome?
1: Oh, Lord.
0: I wonder. You know, someone said, the world's a stage and each must play a part.

the doctor.

0: That's it, man. 14 years right down the drain, boy, I'll tell you.
1: Great, isn't it?
2: Houston, right. Let's do Rubbernecking. Can we do Rubbernecking?
1: He's gone. The girl, by the way, who continued singing through that, how she did it, I don't know, was Kathy Westmoreland, of course. Elvis and Are You Lonesome Tonight, which is now called Are You Laughing Tonight? That's a great choice, and that's Alan Tarn asking for that one. Alan, that's great, isn't it? Made me smile, made me chuckle, and I hope it did you too. More from Elvis coming shortly. Now, reminding ourselves why we love the songs of, a little bit of a change in format this week, because Paul Shaw suggested that we play three songs in celebration of the eclipse. He says, Dave, I'm really looking forward to the eclipse. Well, I was really looking forward to the eclipse. What did you make of it? Up in this part of the world, it was a complete washout. It was a complete waste of time. There I was, sat in the garden with a glass of wine, just before 6 o'clock, glass of wine, and I had me colander and me piece of white paper that the bods on the TV said you should use. Don't look at the sun with your eye. And fair enough. Use a colander and you'll see it all. So I had me colander, piece of paper, glass of wine. I'm sitting there. And this grey cloud comes across the sky and completely blitzed the eclipse as far as I was concerned. What was it like where you were? We were watching it in Spain. Apparently it was great there. But as far as we're concerned, complete washout. However, we will play songs in celebration of the moon. We'll start with this.

0: It's a much recorded song, of course. I think my favourite version of that is by Ella Fitzgerald from the Rodgers and Hart Songbook album that she recorded way back in 1956. A Blue Moon from the Marcells, then, as we celebrate the non-eclipse a few days ago. Paul, thanks for that unique suggestion of how to play three songs. Got one more to play, and here it is.
1: Let her go.

Oh, that's a quality track, isn't it? That's Moon Mullican and Moon's Rock. I've got this new, I think I mentioned this before, I've got a new chair here in Studio 5, and it's got big wheels on it, so I can rock backwards and forwards. And I certainly was to that record. It's just brilliant. And thanks to Paul for suggesting that we play three songs for The Eclipse, which is a complete non-event. But never fear, dear friends. It's back in 2090. So put a date in your diary for 2090 is what, 64 years hence. And we'll celebrate the eclipse then, and hopefully it'll be a bit more of an event than it was just a few days ago. I mean, I wasted a glass of wine. I mean, I've drank the glass of wine, of course, because you have to. So 64 years time, everybody, we'll have another eclipse, and we'll play some more records then. It's only rock and roll, but we love it. We're celebrating Elvis this week. It's 49 years since we lost him. Can't believe it. Lots of Elvis tracks on the show. Here's another one. Or is it?

0: Yeah, well, all right.
1: Yeah, Sweet Flavours from Elvis. Yeah. Yeah, so Elvis, yes. Celebrating the songs of Elvis this week, I did ask you for your suggestions, and Malcolm came back with this one. He says, this song here brings a tear to a glass eye. It certainly does, doesn't it?

superb, isn't it? I mean, iconic is not the word. Elvis Denton can't help falling in love with you, from Malcolm. And for Tom Allen has suggested this. This is from the G.I. Blues soundtrack, and a track written by Sid Tepper, Roy Bennett and Aaron Schroeder, and recorded in May of 1960. This is Shopping Around.

0: stop shoving around. I'm gonna stop shoving around.
1: One of the great Elvis songs that very rarely gets any airplay. That's at the suggestion of Tom Allen, Shopping Around from the G.I. Blues soundtrack. Another Elvis track here. This is for George Fenwick. And talking of Elvis tracks that very rarely get played on the radio, George points out you can never ever remember hearing this on the radio at all. The song written by Tony Joe White. And here's a live version of Poke Salad Annie.

Some of y'all never been down south too much. Some of y'all never been down south too much. I'm going to tell you a little story so you'll understand what I'm talking about. Down there we have a plant that grows out in the woods and the fields, and it looks something like a turnip green. Everybody calls it poke salad. Now that's poke salad. Used to know a girl lived down there, and she'd go out in the evenings and pick a mess of it, carry it home and cook it for supper, because that's about all they had to eat. But they did all right.

Yes, I think of all the live recordings of Elvis Presley that I've listened to, that more than any other captures him live perfectly for me. Jerry Sheff with that wonderful bass guitar playing. And that's just great, isn't it? Tony Joe White's Pork Salad Annie. Elvis, recorded in the 1970s. And thanks to George Fenwick for pointing out that track. And yes, you're right, George, nobody plays it on the radio but us. So thank goodness for us. Now, it's not too far away now to the Buddy Holly 90th birthday celebration show. About 3 weeks' time or so. Thanks to everybody who's put requests in. I think we've got 12 suggestions for songs for the Buddy Holly show. We've got a little bit of space left if you want to add yours to that in the next couple of weeks or so. Do get in touch, daveradio22@yahoo.com. Buddy Holly would be 90 on the 7th of September. Here's the guy.

0: So that song, as yet, hasn't appeared in the requests that we're going to play in 3 weeks' time or so for the Buddy Holly 90th birthday celebration. If you want that song included, let me know, DaveRadio22@yahoo.com. It's a great little song, isn't it? 2 minutes and 3 seconds of wonderfulness from Buddy Holly. Crying, waiting and hoping. Now, time to flip the 45 as time pushes on here on It's Only Rock and Roll, but we love it. Suggestion of Pete the Jeep. He said, Dave, you should flip this 45. Well, let's start with the B-side.
1: You're taking it.

Yeah. So that's great, isn't it? That's Curtis Gordon and Mobile, Alabama. Now that's the B-side of this song here that Pete the Duper suggested that we play. The catalogue number, it's on Mercury Records, it's 70861X45. That's Mercury 70861X45. Oh, your catalogue number junkies, that's for you. So let's get this off the deck and flip it across. There you go. It's on turntable 2, this, by the way. Not that it makes much difference. Just turntable 2 is easier to get to for me. There we go. Let's start it off. This is the A side of Mobile, Alabama from Curtis Gordon.

Well, Pete the Jeep, thanks very much indeed for suggesting that song that we could flip on Mercury Records, Curtis Gordon, and that was Dragon. And on the other side was Mobile, Alabama. Have you got a 45 in your collection, or did you have it in your collection that you'd like us to flip? You know how to get in touch. It's DaveRadio22@yahoo.com. Now, let's return to this vintage rock magazine list of the finest rockabilly songs. We're at number 14, and as luck would have it, it's an Elvis Presley song. Bear in mind, we're celebrating the songs of Elvis on the 49th anniversary of his leaving us. So at number 14, we have this song here. Great Elvis performance. Love this record.

It's definitive rockabilly, isn't it? Absolutely. Baby Les Playhouse from Elvis, number 14 on the list of 101 finest rockabilly songs. That single there, Elvis's number 4 single, recorded at Union Avenue in February of 1955. No drums on that record, just Elvis and Bill Black with that brilliant upright bass playing that he did. Now then, look at the time. Oh, and play a couple more before we have to say goodbye. Here's another Elvis song. Les Mackay, Bless His Cotton Socks, gave me a list of 6 of his favourite Elvis songs to choose from to play on the show. Les, we've only got time to pick one, unfortunately, but maybe in subsequent weeks we can fit in the rest, I guess. So, Elvis, for Les, this is I Gotta Know.

So thanks, Les, for that suggestion. Elvis, of course, and I Gotta Know. And the final song we have time to play this week is another Elvis request. Loads on this. Apologies to the three Elvis songs that we couldn't play. Sorry, guys. We'll fit them in next week. Absolute guarantee that. So for John in Gateshead, one of our very regular contributors, he suggested that we play this great Pomus and Schumann song,

0: Yes, there we are. John from Gateshead suggesting that we play that, written by Doc Pomus and Mark Schumann, released in 1961. That was Marie's the name of his latest flame. Well, that's it for this week. Oh, been a busy show. So what would you like to hear next week on It's Only Rock and Roll But We Love It? I'll leave it up to you to get in touch. Flipped 45, what do you want to hear?
1: Tequila.
0: And three songs from your favourite rock and roll star or group. And from me, Dave Wheeler, thanks for listening. Have a safe, happy and healthy week until we talk again. And keep on rocking. Bye for now.

If you'd like to revisit the 1980s, if only for an hour, then you've come to the right place. Join me, Paul Laverick, at 6 each Tuesday evening for an hour of great music and memories. We look back and

Graham Pully Blank, he was called. You think that would be memorable, but he changed his name to Leapy Lee. And the only chart success he had was that one. Got number 2 in the charts. The week we're looking at, though, was on its way up there. It was at number 13. What's the week we're looking at? 20th of November 1968. What a week that was. That's what we call the show. Thanks for letting us join you here on Radio Tyneside. This next one was a bit of a Mickey take. The words were very corny and cliched, but it was written as a sort of protest to the record company. American band had lots of hits in the States, and they already had 2 hits over here. Happy Together and She'd Rather Be With Me. Can you tell who it is? The Turtles. Got number 7 with this one.

Dave Clark 5. Thanks to Jeff Lyle for finding me a copy of that without too many scratches on. That was at number 33, the week we're concentrating on, but it had been as high as number 7. 20th of November 1968, we're looking at. This was new in at number 42, but on its way to the top spot. World Smoothie, Des O'Connor.

shortened version of that one. Well, it was 7 minutes long, man. The longest song ever to get to the top spot in the charts. First Beatles song on their new label, written by Paul McCartney for 5-year-old Julian Lennon, whose mum and dad had just split up, and he had Yoko Ono for a new stepmother. Poor Ben. Sold 8 million copies worldwide. I know, here's a good one. This one was produced by Paul McCartney, written by very talented Neil Innes, a very funny comedian, writer and musician. Collaborated a lot with Monty Python team. He created The Ruttles, who were a parody band of the Beatles. This, though, is with his band, the Bonzo Dog Doodah Band. Got number 5.

The Casuals, a song written by Marty Wild and Ronnie Scott, at number 16 in the charts on the 20th of November 1968. It had been to number 2, but it was kept off the top spot by this one, translated from a Russian folk song. Another of the first releases on the Apple label, catalogue number Apple 2, actually, and produced by Paul McCartney again. Welsh lass, Mary Hopkin.

got as high as number 19, that one. I thought it did a lot better than that. Did better in the States, Marvin Gaye and Tammy Terrell on the Tamla Motown label. But not typical of the sound of Tamla was putting out at the time. Oh, fantastic singer, composer, musician here. Always looked a bit grumpy though. Put me off. Got number 2 in the charts though, so it shows how much I know. Nina Simone.

Engelbert Humperdinck, again. I think we played him last week, didn't we? Or was it the week before? That had been at number 5 on its way back out of the charts the week of the 20th of November 1968. All this amazing music in the charts on the same day, same week in history. How blessed were we? Well, if you were around at the time. The M1 motorway was officially finished that year. The Trade Descriptions Act and the Race Relations Act came into being. A Birmingham woman gave birth to the first sextuplets. Three-tier schools started that year. The last steam trains were taken out of service. And the first Isle of Wight Festival was on that year. Then this song had been first released in 1966, but re-released in 1968 and got number 3 in the charts. And it's another on the Tamla Motown label, the Isley Brothers.

on the Epic label, that one, credited to The Bandwagon, later to become Johnny Johnson and The Bandwagon, got number 4 in the UK charts. Ah, no, one of the best Western movies ever made, although at the time people had a bit of a downer on spaghetti westerns, and those made in Europe. Sergio Leone directed this one, 1966, and Ennio Morricone, what a partnership they had. He wrote the score, and in 1968, Hugo Montenegro released the theme tune as a single, and it got number 1 in the charts.

wee Scottish lassie there, Marie MacDonald McLaughlin Lowry. You'll know a bit of her as Lulu, one of 69 singles she released. That one got number 9. She never actually topped the charts, but did get as high as number 2 with her next one, which was Boom Bang A Bang. Although she did, many years later, she did reach number 1 when she teamed up with Take That. And she has Eurovision winner on her CV as well. Here's an English duo with a song written by the Bee Gees. At number 8 in the UK charts, the week that we're looking at, 20th of November 1968, had been at number 5 though, is the Marbles.

Jeannie C. Reilly, not getting dictated to by a local PTA. Good for you, pet. Written by Tom T. Hall and based on a true story. Not much room for country music in the UK charts at that time, but hey, it got number 12. And that's us done. You've been listening to me, Gary Hogg, playing memorable tracks from the charts of the 20th of November 1968. What a week that was. Thanks for letting us join you. Stay tuned, because there's more great shows on Radio Tyneside. But from me, mind how you're going. We'll leave you with The Foundations. Farewell.

What do you want to make those eyes at me for? A song written back in 1916 and released in 1917 by Ada Jones and Billy Murray. It became a UK hit in 1959 when that doo-wop version became a number one hit for Emily Ford and the Checkmates over the Christmas and New Year of 1959-1960, starting another edition of those fabulous 50s. Hello and thank you for joining me. Over the next 50-odd minutes, we've got a great selection of music which was popular during the 50s, including this one from Michael Holiday.

Norman Alexander Milne, known professionally as Michael Holiday. He was a British singer who was popular in the late 50s and early 60s and had a number of chart hits in the UK, including two number one singles, The Story of My Life and Starry Eyed. That song, Stairway to Love, reached number three in the charts in May 1958. On the Street Where You Live is a song with music by Frederick Lowe and lyrics by Alan J. Lerner from the 1956 Broadway musical My Fair Lady. It was sung in the musical by the character of Freddie Eynsford Hill, who was portrayed by John Michael King in the original production. Then in the 1964 film version, it was sung by Bill Shirley, dubbing for the actor Jeremy Brett. This is a version by Vic Damain, which was recorded in 1957.

Vic Damone, to give him his right name, and On the Street Where You Live. Now, Matt Monro was an English singer who became one of the most popular entertainers on the international music scene during the 60s and 70s. Known as the man with the golden voice, he filled cabarets, nightclubs and music halls and stadiums across the world in his 30-year career. He had many hits in the 1960s, but this song came about when George Martin asked Monro to record it back in 1959.

You didn't get much for your money in those days, did you? That was Matt Monro and You Keep Me Swinging, which was 1 minute and 41 seconds long. Something slightly longer now.

Freight Train. That was an American folk song written by Elizabeth Cotton in the early 20th century and popularised during the American folk revival and British skiffle period of the 1950s and 60s. It was recorded by British skiffle singer Shaz McDevitt, who recorded the song in December 1956. But then, under advice from his manager Bill Varley, McDevitt then brought in folk singer Nancy Whiskey and re-recorded the song with her doing the vocals, and the result was a chart hit. Now, Sheb Woolley was an American actor and singer, and he recorded a series of novelty songs, including the 1958 song The Purple Eater, Purple People Eater, reaching number 12 in the charts.

The Purple People Eater from the gentleman known as Sheb Willie, an American actor. We've got two songs now from Mr. Tommy Steele.

Sir Thomas Hicks, OBE, known professionally as Tommy Steele, and regarded as Britain's first teen idol and rock and roll star. And he reached number one with the song Singing the Blues in 1957. And those two songs that you've just heard were also hits for him. A Rock with the Caveman was his first chart success, reaching number 13 in October 1956, and Butterfingers from May 1957, reaching number eight in the charts. And on both recordings, he was accompanied by the Steelman. Now for a completely different song, Hey There. It's a show tune from the musical play The Pajama Game, written by Richard Alder and Jerry Ross. It was published in 1954 and was recorded by Rosemary Clooney, reaching number one on the Billboard charts in 1954. Another version was also recorded about the same time by Sammy Davis Jr. It reached number 16, again, on the Billboard's retail chart. And in 1954, a version by Johnny Ray. I'm not going to play any of those versions. I'm going to play this one by Lisa Rosa, recorded in 1956.

Hey There, that version by Lisa Rosa. You're listening to Those Fabulous 50s with me, Dave Nicholson. Thank you for your company today, and we're now going to hear from the Ames Brothers.

Sentimental Me by the Ames Brothers, who were a singing quartet consisting of four siblings from Malden in Massachusetts, who were particularly famous in the 1950s for their traditional pop music hits. Here are another set of brothers, the Johnston Brothers. They were a vocal group who had a number one hit in the UK singles chart in 1955 with their cover version of Hernando's Hideaway. I'm not playing that song today, but I'm going to play this one, In the Middle of the House, a novelty song written by Bob Hilliard.

0: singing this song in the middle of the house.
1: Well, they were singing a song in the middle of the house. That was the Johnston Brothers, and incidentally, that song was a hit in this country for Alma Cogan. Al Martino was an American singer and actor. He had his greatest success as a singer between the early 1950s and the mid-1970s, being described as one of the great Italian-American pop crooners, and also became well known as an actor, particularly for his role as singer Johnny Fontaine in the movie The Godfather. Here he is now with his top 10 hit from October 1954, The Story of Tina.

Manuel Martino and A Story of Tina. And now here's another popular male vocalist from the 1950s, Jimmy Young, and Faith Can Move Mountains.

Faith Can Move Mountains by Jimmy Young, his first chart success in January of 1953. And really, I should give him his correct title of Sir Jimmy Young, CBE, singer, disc jockey, and radio personality. And of course, early in his career in the 1950s, he had two number ones, Unchained Melody and The Man from Laramie, both in 1955, and several other top 10 hits in the UK charts. But he is probably better known for his long-running show on BBC Radio 2, The JY Programme, which ran from 1973 through until 2002. Now, Terry Dean was a singer popular in the late 50s and early 60s. He had three top 20 hits between June 1957 and May 1958. And this song was his first, reaching number 18 in June of 57.

Terry Dean and a white sports coat. And his other two hits, incidentally, were Start Moving and Stairway of Love.

0: Why Don't You Believe Me, a popular song written by Lou Douglas, King Laney and Roy Rhode, and published back in 1952. A recording by Joni James reached number one in the Billboard charts in 1952. Competing versions by Patti Page and Margaret Whiting also charted in 52. But that version by Joni James sold over 2 million copies. Joan Regan was a very popular British singer in the 50s. She had a number of top 40 hits. Many of them were cover versions of American hits. Among them were Teresa Brewer's Ricochet, Till I Waltz Again With You and Jilted, and Doris Day's If You Give My Heart to You, and Jill Corey's Cleo and Mio and Love Me to Pieces. But here she is with the title song from the 1955 movie A Prize of Gold.
1: What?

0: Joan Regan and Prize of Gold. Now here is something completely different. Peter Sellers, CBE, a film actor, comedian and singer. And he performed in the BBC radio comedy series The Goon Show, featured on a number of his hit comic songs, and became known to a worldwide audience through his many film roles, among them Chief Inspector Clouseau in the Pink Panther series of films. The song I'm going to play for you, if you can call it a song, Annie Old Iron, is a British music hall song, and Peter Sellers recorded a rendition in a voice he created for The Goon Show, and it reached number 17 in the British charts back in 1957.
1: Any old iron. You look neat, talk about a treat. You look never from your debit to your feet. Dressed in style, brand new tile, and your father's old green tie on. I wouldn't give you something for your old watch chain. Old iron, old iron. Cool. Just a week or two ago, my poor Uncle Bill went and kicked the bucket and he left me in his will. The other day I popped around to see poor Auntie Jane. She said, your Uncle Bill has left you a watch and chain. I put it on right across my vest. Thought I looked a dandy as it dangled on my chest. Just to flash it off, I started walking round about. 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

0: And now, French spoons. 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
1: Well, I'd like to continue the rhythmic melody of what you just heard on my melody spoons. 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
0: Go on, let me hear that E-P-N-S, Fred. Oh, temperamental, isn't he? 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

0: your father go green tire. 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
1: I say, you down there?
2: Hello?
1: Do you want some old iron?
2: Yeah. I've been spawned.
3: From 1957. That was, of course, Peter Sellers.

Johnny Duncan and the Bluegrass Boys with Last Train to San Fernando, which reached number two in July 1957. Now, Billy Fury was a singer, musician, songwriter and actor, an early star of both rock and roll and films. He equaled the Beatles' record of 24 hits in the 1960s and spent 332 weeks on the UK chart, though he never had a chart-topping single or album. His first chart success was in March 1959 with Maybe Tomorrow.

Belly Fury, a maybe tomorrow. And that's those fabulous 50s for another edition. Thank you very much for your company. I'm going to leave you today with the theme from Family Favourites, the programme you heard on the BBC Light programme every Sunday lunchtime. Jean Metcalf in London, Bill Crozier in Cologne. Two-way Family Favourites. Thank you very much for your company as usual, and until the next time, stay safe and look after yourselves. From me, Dave Nicholson, bye-bye.

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1: From the Sky News Centre at 5, a man's died after being bitten by a dog following what police call an altercation in West Yorkshire. The 55-year-old was taken to hospital in a critical condition following the incident in Wakefield on Saturday afternoon and died later. Crews are still tackling 14 separate wildfires across South Wales despite cooler temperatures. Around 200 soldiers have been drafted in to help. Meanwhile, residents in

someone with too much time on their hands worked out it's impossible to do what the lyrics say in that song, drive to all those places in the time scale he was singing about. You'd have to be Lewis Hamilton at the very least. But let's not be too pedantic. It was a very pleasant song to start the sentimental journey. I'm Peter Milburn, and we're going way back in time to play some of the songs we enjoyed when we were young and fancy free. And if you're not anywhere near the bus pass generation, stick around to discover the music from another generation. There were some decent tunes back then.

There are dozens of versions of that song around, Vaya con Dios, Go with God. One of the most successful versions was by Les Paul and Mary Ford. And there have been other versions from everyone from the Drifters to Milliken and Nesbitt. And the one we heard there was from Nina and Frederick. Years ago, when I was a kid, in fact, many years ago, when I was a kid, as a family, we went to see Nina and Frederick in concerts when we're on holiday. And I remember them singing, "There's a Hole in My Bucket, Dear Liza, Dear Liza." It's a song we used to sing at school. But heavens, that version went on. It seemed to last forever. And I'm there as a little kid, swinging my legs on a seat that was too big for me, thinking this song would never end. If it weren't for the fact that Frederick's no longer with us, I'd swear we could go back to that concert hall and still be up there singing it.

Adam Faith, and How About That? He had a very impressive run of hits for about 5 years in the early 60s, but we didn't get a lot of song for our money. Most of them lasted 2 minutes or so. And the one we've just heard, that came in at under 2 minutes. Bohemian Rhapsody it wasn't. There are a couple of reasons why. One is that back then, the technology of the time meant that the longer the record, the poorer the quality. And the other was that a lot of people listened to pop music on jukeboxes, particularly in America. So short records meant us piling our coins into the jukeboxes more often. Bonanza time for the jukebox companies.

0: Well, there was a lady who never had a singing lesson in her life, amazingly. She learnt her craft from listening to records of all the greats, Ella Fitzgerald, Sarah Vaughan, and Doris Day, not least. It doesn't follow that it rubs off. I'm sure I could spend hours listening to Matt Monro and Michael Bublé, and my voice wouldn't improve one jot. Sounds okay in the shower, but that's as far as it gets. That was a Dutch singer by the name of Anne Burton. That doesn't sound very Dutch, you're thinking. Well, her real name was Johanna Rafalovic. That still doesn't sound very Dutch, you're thinking. Well, she was born in Amsterdam of Polish heritage. And when she was looking for a stage name, she thought of her favourite actor, Richard Burton, and decided on Anne Burton. Although Richard Burton itself is a stage name, he was originally Richard Jenkins, and took his new surname from his inspirational teacher, who encouraged his career, Philip Burton. Sadly, just like Richard Burton, Anne Burton died of cancer in her 50s in the 1980s. And we heard her there with a standard first recorded by Frank Sinatra. A lovely way to spend an evening.
1: Did you ever see a dream walking? Well, I did.

Michael Holliday with Did You Ever See a Dream Walking, one that was a big success for his hero, Bing Crosby. You could hardly tell their singing voices apart. The song first appeared in a corny old film called Sitting Pretty, where two young men and two young women set out for Hollywood, hoping to make it big in the movie industry. How many films and songs have told that story? And one of the men in it was Jack Haley, who played the Tin Man in The Wizard of Oz. And years later, his son, Jack Jr., he married Liza Minnelli, who of course is the daughter of the film star, Judy Garland. Small world, isn't it? And one of the young women sitting pretty was Ginger Rogers, who was, well, she was Ginger Rogers, one of the best-known dancers and singers ever. That film they were in, it was made just before the Americans got all prudish and brought in this code about what could be in films. And this code, it covered all sorts of things. Clergymen couldn't be figures of fun. Judges and the police could never be villains or criminals themselves. And hanky-panky outside marriage couldn't be seen to be enjoyable. Presumably, there could be a couple in bed together, but they had to look like it was the end of the world. Yeah.

I was talking a little earlier about a singer, Johanna Rafalovich, who took the stage name Anne Burton because she liked Richard Burton, the actor. Well, there was a lady who took the stage name Sunny Gale. She was a walking weather forecast. And there was another singer around at the same time. She chose Gale Storm. What is it with these American singers? And then we heard Sunny Gale with East of the Sun and West of the Moon, written by a man called Brooks Bowman when he was just a student at the prestigious Princeton University. He put it together for a student musical. And because of its great success, a wonderful career beckoned. But it wasn't to be. He died in a car crash at the age of just 23, leaving us to wonder what music he might have created had it not been for that tragedy. I'm Peter Milburn with the Sentimental Journey, some of the great old songs and tunes from across the years.

A tune said to have been the inspiration for Fleetwood Mac's instrumental Albatross. And you can hear the similarities. That was Sleepwalk from brothers Santo and Johnny. Their career was encouraged by their dad, who absolutely loved the steel guitar. He heard one being played on the radio one day and he was mesmerised. He said to his wife, "Jose, honey, I've just heard the steel guitar on Radio WXYZ and it sure did sound good." And she said, "Why are you talking like that? You're from Brooklyn." And from then on, he was determined his son should learn the instrument, which they did. They became very good at it, with Sleepwalk getting to the top of the American chart and getting into Arva Hit Parade as well.

unknown. Honey child, I ain't even got a trace of you. You know one thing? I'd give anything in the world just to see the face of you. I was a fool to stay away from you and everything else so long. I should have been diplomatic and figured that someday you'd be solid gone.

The distinctive sound of the Ink Spots. Not that it stopped scores of other groups over the years calling themselves the Ink Spots, and there was very little the originals could do about it. There was so much confusion about who had the naming rights, so even when they went to court, it didn't go anywhere. And we heard them there with Address Unknown, a single that's so old it came out on something known as shellac. That was a resin that records were made of until vinyl took over in the 1940s. And those shellac records, they were played at 78 RPM, as opposed to 45 RPM for later singles. Now, this wasn't exactly my era, I'm not that old, but when I was a kid, we somehow acquired an old gramophone player and a pile of old 78s. And, you know, to see them whizzing around the turntable at that speed, it was a sight to behold. You almost felt they'd take off, they were revolving that fast. I'm still in awe of things like Alexa. You can just say, Alexa, play Address Unknown by the Ink Spots, and there it is. Well, you've obviously got to install Alexa first. It's not that much of a miracle, but we've come a long way since shellac records.

The biggest hit in the career of Leo Sayer, When I Need You, got all the way to number one. He lives in Australia these days. In fact, he's been there for years. He's now an Australian citizen. But he is coming back to our shores in October and November this year to do one final UK tour. He's playing 23 venues, including ones in Birmingham, London, Swansea, Manchester and Liverpool. And as far as I know, that's it. No more Leo Sayer in concert in this country. Yeah, I know that's not earth-shattering compared to some of the things going on in our lives, but, you know, I thought I'd pass it on. And before Leo Sayer, well, picture this. Hong Kong, 1947. There's a civil war going on in China. And an American war correspondent, played by William Holden, falls in love with a nurse of mixed European and Chinese origin. Her community turn their back on her because of the affair, and she loses her job at the hospital. She must have had a terrible union. And William Holden, he slips off to cover another war, the Korean War, and is killed. And that's it, the end. That's a summary of Love is a Many Splendid Thing. And there we heard the theme from the movie, which won an Oscar in 1956 for Best Original Song in a Film. And we heard it there from who else but Shirley Bassey.

The smooth and dreamy Johnny Mercer song Dream from Millicent Martin. She was one of the faces and voices of the 1960s, not least as the resident singer on the satire programme That Was the Week That Was. And the generation from that era will remember her singing a song on the show, written as a tribute to President Kennedy the day after his assassination in Dallas in 1963. The songwriter Herbert Kretzmer, he wrote the English lyrics to Les Miserables subsequently, he sat down and wrote a song called In the Summer of His Years, literally hours after Kennedy's death. And Millicent Martin delivered it with such emotion, it became a TV sensation at the time.

The late Vince Hill with one of the dozen or so hits he enjoyed in his career, Roses of Picardy, a song from the First World War. It was co-written by Fred Weatherly, who also put the words to Danny Boy. He was actually a lawyer, but he did a bit of songwriting in his spare time. And when he died in 1929, the obituary in the Times said his fertility was extraordinary. They were referring to his songwriting output, nothing else. And Vince Hill, he was one of our great crooners from the mid-60s onwards, and a lot of us will remember his smash at Edelweiss, a song from The Sound of Music. He had hits with songs like Take Me to Your Heart Again, sung to the tune of the Edith Piaf song La Vie en Rose, and Love Letters in the Sand, The Importance of Your Love, and so many others. He was working as a baker and then as a lorry driver, but he also had ambitions to be a singer, and he saw an ad in Melody Maker, and it said the band of the Royal Corps of Signals were wanting a vocalist. So he went to Catterick Army Camp for an audition, and he got the job. And he travelled all round the world with them. And, luckily for him, it also counted as his national service, which young men had to do for a couple of years up to 1960. Then he joined a big band and went solo, leading to that long and successful career.

That was Suddenly There's a Valley, written in the mid-50s by two men called Chuck and Biff. Those names sound like they've been in a pub brawl. And we heard it there from Gogi Grant, much better known in her native America than here, although she did get into the British charts with The Wayward Wind, actually doing a lot better than a rival version out at the same time from Jimmy Young. By the way, Gogi wasn't her real name, well, nor was Grant for that matter. I mean, no parents would look at a little babe and say, "I know, let's call her Gogi." No, they looked at their adorable newborn daughter and said, "I know, let's call her Myrtle." I don't think Myrtle's one of those names that's back in fashion, like Florence and Elsie and Audrey. I can't imagine any little girls being called Myrtle any day soon.

Michael Bublé and L-O-V-E, Love. It was written by the bandleader Bert Camford and first recorded back in the mid-60s by Nat King Cole a year before his death. Nat King Cole also recorded it in Japanese and German, Italian, Spanish and French. Talk about milking the international market. In French, he recorded it as Je ne repartirai pas, which means I'm not going to leave again. I assume he didn't do the alphabet thing that he did in English, otherwise he'd be singing Jean-Rup. Michael Bublé has done his touring bit for this year, at least in this country. He played the Lytham Festival, Plenham Palace and Scarborough last month. The tickets weren't exactly cheap, never are these days, but he had some rave reviews. One of them, for his appearance in Scarborough at the Open Air Theatre, said, "Dressed impeccably, with rich, velvety vocals to match, his confidence and warmth immediately connected with the audience." It's always a good thing when someone makes an effort to dress nicely. I mean, sometimes you play an arm and a leg for a ticket and the artist walks on stage looking like something the cat dragged in. Not our Michael, though.

I wonder if you're lonesome tonight. You know, someone said the world's a stage and each must play a part. Fate had me playing in love with you as my sweetheart. Act one was where we met. I loved you at first glance. You read your lines so cleverly and never missed a cue. Then came act two. You seemed to change, you acted strange, and why I've never known. Honey, you lied when you said you loved me, and I had no cause to doubt you. But I'd rather go on hearing your lies than to go on living without you. Now the stage is bare, and I'm standing there with emptiness all around. And if he won't come back to me, then they can bring the curtain down.

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2: From the Sky News Centre at 6, a light aircraft has crashed at an air show in Essex. Emergency services are on the scene. The only person on board has been taken to hospital with serious injuries. A murder investigation is underway after a man died after he was bitten by a dog in Wakefield. Barry Weir reports.
3: Police were called to a footpath off Blacker Lane in Calder Grove yesterday afternoon following reports of an altercation between two men. A 55-year-old was bitten by the animal and taken to hospital where he died shortly after 7 p.m. Another man, who's also 55, has been arrested on suspicion of murder and owning a dangerously out-of-control dog causing injury. The animal has been seized. Detectives also want to trace two women who stopped to help. One of them gave their name as Sophie.
2: Crews have been brought in from as far away as London and Cumbria to help tackle major wildfires in South Wales. They're responding to 14 incidents with the support of military personnel. A senior probation officer is warned of serious concerns about the early release of prisoners in England and Wales. The Ministry of Justice insists there's record investment in probation. The rail line between Lewes and Haywards Heath will stay closed for at least another 10 days. It's after a train derailed last week. Manchester City have started life under new boss Enzo Maresca with a 3-0 defeat to Premier League champions Arsenal in the Community Shield in Cardiff. Legendary manager Pep Guardiola left the FA Cup holders after they lifted the trophy at the end of last season. Maresca says City

Peggy Lee with a song written by Irving Berlin 100 years ago, Blue Skies. There's a song with staying power. It's The Sentimental Journey. I'm Peter Milburn with some of the great old songs and tunes and melodies from across the years.

It's not often country music songs do well in the British Hit Parade, but that one was a smash hit in the early 70s. Got all the way to number 3. That was Farron Young and 4 in the Morning. He came to a sad end. He had poor health in his later years, and he got very depressed and drank like a fish. And he killed himself with a shotgun at the age of 64. And what his family did subsequently was pretty bizarre. After Farron Young was cremated, they took his ashes to the house where Johnny Cash and his wife June Carter Cash lived, and they spread them on a lake on the Cash's property. And Johnny and June, they were away at the time. When they got back, presumably, they saw bits of Farron Young floating around on this lake. Nobody had asked their permission. And after the Cashes died, within months of each other, in 2003, the house was bought by Barry Gibb of the Bee Gees. While renovation work was underway, the place burned to the ground.

Ronnie Hilton, one of the biggest British singing stars of the 50s. But the only time he got to the very top of the hit parade was with that one, No Other Love, written by Richard Rodgers and Oscar Hammerstein for the musical Me and Juliet. It was a bit of clever recycling by Richard Rodgers. He'd already written the tune 3 years earlier as a theme to an American TV series about naval warfare. Probably one of those that people watched when it was all repeats on the other channels. So when Oscar Hammerstein was looking for tunes to put some words for this musical, Richard Rodgers said, "Here, how about this one?" He just dug it out, bit of recycling, and there it was. We heard Ronnie Hilton singing Rodgers and Hammerstein there, but on another occasion, he recorded a David Bowie composition. He was one of the first people to record The Laughing Gnome. This was in the mid-60s. He did it as the B-side to his cover of If I Were a Rich Man, which wasn't a hit. I mean, The Laughing Gnome's a pretty excruciating song as it is, but with Ronnie Hilton's treatment, it's toe-curling. Words can't describe how dreadful it is, so I'm not going to even try. Time to move on to something classy.

regular fix of Matt Munro. And there he was with For All We Know. We never tire of hearing him. I play four or five of his songs every week, but the boss here, he says to me, what people want, Peter, is variety. You can't be playing the same singer over and over again. This, by the way, is from someone who was born about 5 years after Matt Munro died, so what would he know about the magic of the man? Anyway, I have to toe the line, otherwise I'd get the push with no more sentimental journey.

There are two songs around with that title, It's Too Soon to Know. The one that was a hit for Roy Orbison, and that one, first recorded by the Orioles. And they named themselves after the state bird of Maryland, where they were from. American states do that. They have state birds and state flowers, state songs, and heaven knows what else. And the Orioles, they started a trend in the 50s for groups naming themselves after birds. So before long, we had the flamingos, the wrens, the penguins, the ravens, the larks, the crows. I don't think the eagles were part of that trend. They came along a little later. At least those names were straightforward enough. Some of the daft names that come along in recent years, I don't know, half man, half biscuit and all that. And there's a band from Sheffield called Milburn. I mean, how ridiculous is that? I'm Peter Milburn with The Sentimental Journey, some of the great old songs and tunes from across the years.

written by Lennon and McCartney, but mainly Paul's work. That was Here, There and Everywhere from Kathy Kirby. And Paul McCartney has said that out of all the songs he's written, that's one of his favourites. It's one of the saddest stories in music that a lady who was such a star in the 60s should end her days as a recluse, relying on benefits and a small trickle of royalty payments. Her downward spiral started with the death of bandleader Bert Ambrose in 1971. He'd been her manager and her lover for years, and he guided her through life. It has to be said he had a gambling habit, and he lost a bit of the money she earned, but he was something of a financial safety net for her, and within 4 years she was bankrupt. And a musical style, it was falling out of fashion by the 70s in any case. And she also had mental health problems, which very likely these days would have been diagnosed and treated, but back then she was left to cope on her own. Such a tragic story, but as a recording artist, she left us with dozens of songs to appreciate and remember her by.

The theme to This Is Your Life, that TV show where first Eamon Andrews and then Michael Aspel would surprise a celebrity, or occasionally a non-celebrity who'd done amazing things, with a big red book. Then as the subject sat there with their life unfurling, do you remember this voice would say something like, "Do you remember when we got smacked on the bottom by the head teacher for robbing a bank?" Then Eamon or Michael would say, "You haven't seen him for 44 years, but he's here tonight. It's your old school friend, Buster Muldoon." It could be very awkward at times. Now it's time for a brief sample of Sing Something Simple. On every sentimental journey, we bring back memories of the show that ran on the radio on Sunday evenings for an incredible 42 years, with just a little taste of the programme. Here are the Cliff Adams Singers.

Look at That Girl from Guy Mitchell. He was successful throughout the English-speaking world, but he was far more popular here than in his native America. He had 20 top 10 hits here in the 50s, and that was one of them. And late in his career, he signed up to appear in a BBC drama series called Your Cheating Heart, alongside Tilda Swinton. It's a rather dark programme set in a Glasgow pub, with murder and drug dealing and all sorts of mayhem. What a surprise, you're thinking. And in it, Guy Mitchell, he played the part of an Irish singer, a country singer. Which makes sense, of course, an American playing the part of an Irish singer living in Scotland. And he even gets to sing Guy Mitchell's big hit, Singing the Blues, even though he's not meant to be Guy Mitchell. The Daily Telegraph described the programme as incomprehensible. I think that probably sums it up.

two classic songs together from two classy ladies. That was Leslie Gore and Fools Rush In Where Angels Fear to Tread, written by Johnny Mercer and Reuben Bloom. Initially, Reuben wrote the whole thing, but he took it to some music publishers and they said, well, we like the tune, not so keen on the words. So it was handed to the brilliant lyricist Johnny Mercer to make something of it, and that was the end result. And he took the words Fools Rush In, Where Angels Fear to Tread, from a massive poem written by Alexander Pope called An Essay on Criticism. Snappy title. It goes on for 744 lines. And it also contains two other phrases that are still well known today. To err is human, to forgive divine, and a little learning is a dangerous thing. Before that, Ella Fitzgerald with Do I Love You? A Cole Porter song from a rather daft musical, Du Barry Was a Lady. And in a nutshell, the show's all about this dream this toilet attendant has. He dreams he's the King of France and he gets into all sorts of scrapes. I don't think we'll be seeing a Western revival of that one anytime soon.

Old Denver's largely forgotten these days, but he and his trio were very successful in the early 60s. He had big hits with Mexicali Rose, Whim Away, and that one, Marchita. He had a wide vocal range, and his style was, what's the word, idiosyncratic. He sang largely in a falsetto voice, and he yodeled a lot, and his voice swooped up and down. So the end result was sometimes quite alarming, and certainly a bit different. I was thinking of playing Whim Away, the song that morphed into The Lion Sleeps Tonight over the years, but before the show I took a listen to it, and I thought, oh, any pet you have, they'd have run out of the room, and you'd have been thinking, what the heck's he playing now? His songs were of their time, but back in the day we must have liked them, his single sold by the barrowload. He died in 1998 at the age of 67, but he had a brief final flourish to his career when he guested on a single recorded by, of all people, Happy Mondays. It's called Lazy Itis, and he appeared in the video that went with it as well.

The late Iris Williams and He Was Beautiful. That song's had quite a journey. It was originally a short instrumental used as the soundtrack to a barely remembered film from 1970 called The Walking Stick. No, nor me. I've never heard of it. And then the composer, Stanley Myers, he expanded it for the guitarist John Williams to record as Cavatina. And subsequently, that became the theme to the 1978 film The Deer Hunter. Nowadays, it's often referred to as the Deer Hunter theme. And in between the John Williams recording and it appearing in The Deer Hunter, Cleo Lane put lyrics to the tune and called it He Was Beautiful. I hope you're keeping up with all this. Then, a year after The Deer Hunter came out, Iris Williams recorded He Was Beautiful, and it became a top 20 hit. It's a bit like a Russian doll, all that. Different versions every time you remove a piece.

Gary Lewis and the Playboys, an American band with a sort of Herman's Hermits-y feel about them. And we heard them there with a song first recorded by The Loving Spoonful, You Don't Have to Be So Nice. They started out being just Gary and the Playboys, and they were doing okay, but not much better than that. Then someone pointed out to them, well, Gary's got a famous dad. Maybe if you play on that a bit, you might shift a few more records. Well, Gary's famous dad was the comedian Jerry Lewis. So they were persuaded to become Gary Lewis and the Playboys. And because of that novelty factor, they did rather better after that. Until they disbanded in 1970.

A song from Margaret Whiting, written by her father, Richard, Till We Meet Again. How lovely to be able to perform songs written by your dad. It nearly didn't see the light of day. Richard Whiting wrote it for a song competition, but he was unhappy with it, so he threw it in the bin. And his secretary retrieved it, showed it to the music publisher, who loved it, entered it for the competition, and it won. And it was written during the First World War. It tells the story of a soldier parted from his sweetheart, hence the title. Just like that song from the Second World War, made famous by Vera Lynn, We'll Meet Again. And Till We Meet Again is appropriate because it's time for me to go. I hope we can meet up again sometime soon for another walk down a musical memory lane. I'll leave you with this from the Starland Vocal Band, Afternoon Delight.

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2: From the Sky News Centre at 7. The fire service has been updating us on the operation to bring wildfires under control in Stourbridge.
3: We've opened up almost all of the roads now. We are really keen that we want to get as many residents back home as we can. So we've opened up most of the roads. There are a few that we still have closed and we'll escort residents in just to make sure they are safe.
2: That's West Midlands Fire Service's Chief Fire Officer Simon Toohill. 13 households have been able to return to homes that were partially damaged. The Fire Service is asking locals not to speculate about the cause. A murder investigation has begun in Wakefield following the death of a man who was bitten by a dog. Police have made one arrest. A number of people have been killed in a head-on crash on the motorway in County Kildare. Irish police say one of the cars was being driven the wrong way. A light aircraft has crashed at an air show in Essex. The pilot's been taken to hospital with serious injuries. The Chief Inspector of Probation has warned of the potential for violent offending when more prisoners are released early in England and Wales to tackle overcrowding. Domestic abusers and killers convicted of manslaughter could be released earlier in their sentences. Vanessa Frake is a former prison governor.
4: All we're doing is moving the prison crisis of overcrowding back into communities and back against victims and survivors, particularly of domestic violence.
2: In sport, Belgian Sebastian Pocognoli has been appointed as the new head coach of Scotland's men's football team. The former West Brom and Brighton fullback replaces Steve Clarke on an initial 2-year contract. Rangers have been drawn against Glasgow rival Celtic in the quarterfinals of the Scottish League Cup. They'll meet at Ibrox after Derek McInnes picked up his first win with their 5-1 thrashing of holders St Mirren this afternoon. And Arsenal eased to a 3-0 win against Manchester City in the Community Shield in Cardiff. That's the latest. I'm Faye Rowlands.

0: 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Paul Robinson.
1: Angus Boyd Gus Dudgeon was one of the UK's most distinguished record producers, who gave Chris Rea his first hit and produced David Bowie's Space Oddity, as well as hits for Joan Armatrading, Elkie Brooks and Lindisfarne. He is perhaps most famous for Elton John's best loved and acclaimed recordings. His brother Murray Dudgeon is my private life's guest to talk about Gus's amazing career, which coincides with a new compilation CD of his work called Production Gems. Murray, welcome to Radio Tyneside. We'll talk about Gus's work in a moment, but let's start with your family life. What was it like in the Dudgeon household?
2: Well, I think, Paul, one thing to point out is Gus, of course, was 12 years older than I was. So when I was still sort of very much in the family home, he was already out and about and at boarding school and things like that. So I didn't see that much of him to begin with. And then, of course, he moved into London and went through a period of having numerous jobs in the space of, you know, often five or six jobs in a year. It was that, in the 60s, you could almost have a job, leave it and pick up another one. But he was always very much in the sort of creative industries and working with, you know, with people like advertising agencies, fashion companies and things like that. And then fell into Decca, and that's where his career took off. But with him at home, I mean, he was always a very creative individual, sometimes quite mischievously, with a great sense of humour. But he was very much, you know, a pretty cool older brother.
1: Was there a lot of music in the house? Was it a house where there was music being played and music was being discussed all the time?
2: I think the answer to that, Paul, is there was two types of music. There was Gus music, and there was my parents' music, which was much more classical, Mozart and things such as that. So yes, there was music, but I wouldn't say it was a particularly musical house. You know, it was a good old day of playing an old 33 vinyl. But as I said, it was probably more likely to be Mozart or Beethoven, or Gus was probably trying to listen to Buddy Holly or something.
1: So he was a bit of a rebel. And in fact, I mean, I guess rebel does sort of run through him because he was expelled, wasn't he, from school, from Harrow, I think.
2: I don't think he was expelled. If he was, he never owned up to that to me. He was at Haileybury. And I think it was a mutual agreement, shall we say, that when he was coming up to the sixth form, I think it was probably agreed that maybe he should move on. And I mean, he did have a slightly warped sense of humour. I remember on one occasion he got into trouble because someone at the school's pet goldfish had died, and Gus thought it would be hilariously funny to organise a funeral for it, complete with a little coffin on his shoulder. So he had a slightly warped sense of humour, and I'm not sure it went down very well at the school.
1: Yeah, I can imagine that might have been controversial. And did he get bored easily? He sounds like the sort of person who wanted to move on to the next thing all the time.
2: Yeah, no, he was always doing stuff. His days were always very busy. And yes, moving from one thing to the next and, you know, always out and about and getting involved in something.
1: Well, as we talk about Gus and talk about the music, we're going to play tracks from this fantastic album, Production Gems. And you've picked some of the tracks from it. And the first one you've picked is The Zombies.
2: Yeah, I picked that because, in all honesty, when we were beginning to put these lists, these track listings together, Paul, I had almost completely forgotten he'd even done this. And then when you play it again, which, of course, I have done more recently, it, to my mind, still sounds fresh. But also, importantly, to my mind, it sort of captures that sound of the 60s. It just sort of resonates that time period. And to me, it's a bit like a time capsule.

0: There's the Zombies. She's Not There. This is Paul Robinson on Private Lives. Murray Dudgeon is my guest, and we're talking about his brother Gus Dudgeon and this new album, Production Gems, a series of iconic tracks, all produced by Gus, and that's just one great example. So we were saying before that he was always on to different things and continually thinking about the next thing. He went to Olympic Studios, and I think he worked as a T-boy, is that right?
1: Yeah, no, he started out, I think it was actually Decca, but he started out at Decca. As a T-boy, I mean, as I think I was saying a little bit earlier, he went from one job to another because he wasn't really sure what he wanted to do. And then he suddenly got this job at Decca. And I think within a few weeks or months of being there, thought, this is exactly what I want to be doing. This is fantastic. I love it. And I think his quote was, I need to get myself onto that desk within 6 months. Otherwise, you know, I'm not going to be performing as well as I should do. So, yes, he very much found his niche as soon as he got into the music business, really.
0: How did he get himself onto the desk? That's quite a big step, isn't it, from coming into doing odd jobs to actually, you know, driving the desk?
1: Well, I think he was always putting himself in the right place. And I think that, so the story goes, and forgive me, I forget exactly who it was. I think one of the engineers went out one lunchtime and, shall we say, had a bit too much to drink. And so when they returned, they realised he wasn't really going to be much use to them. So the guy on the desk said, right, Gus, this is your chance. On you hop. Let's see what you can do. And that's how he got started.
0: And for many people, that'd be a terrifying thing, wouldn't it? Suddenly you've got no experience and there you are on the desk and it's all down to you. Was that something he relished and he just basically grabbed with both hands?
1: Yeah, I think he saw that as his golden opportunity, Paul. I think by then he knew it was what he wanted to do. He was fascinated by it. And he was always a fairly confident individual. So I think he thought, this is my great opportunity and I'm going to get on with this and make the most of it. So I don't think he was that, you know, nervous about it. I think he just saw it as a fantastic opportunity.
0: Well, in those early days at Decca, he worked with various artists, Bruce Chanel, Shirley Collins, the Zombie singer we've just played, She's Not There, was one of the early successes. He also worked on the John Mayall album, Blues Breakers, with Eric Clapton. Now, that must have been quite something, 1966.
1: Yeah, well, again, you know, a lot of these bands and people, you know, names that I would have heard Gus mention over the years. But it was really only when we sat down again to go over all the tracks that you look at all the names he's worked with, you know, pretty incredible list of talent that he's worked with. And obviously at very, very early stages in their career. So yes, to have been involved with John Mayall and Eric Clapton and people such as that is amazing. And another little side story, talking about Clapton, which I only discovered the other day, I was talking to someone in our village. We live just outside Guildford, in a small village, and Eric Clapton used to live quite nearby and used to go to the school with a guy who lives in the house I now live in, and apparently occasionally used to sleep here when he couldn't be bothered to go home. So there's an even bigger connection back to Eric Clapton.
0: Wow, that's a great story. Fantastic. Let's move to the next track, and talking about amazing talent, David Bowie's Space Odyssey is the next choice from you, Murray.
1: It's a fantastic track. I think it really shows Gus's skills and bringing in, you know, a very, very different approach to music. And again, also has a fascinating backstory. I mean, bearing in mind, it must be one of the biggest selling singles of all time. It was actually ended up Gus producing it almost by mistake, because Bowie was signed and was due to be producing an album with Tony Visconti. Tony Visconti was very focused on the album when Bowie played in the demo tracks for this, apparently. And said, I can't be bothered with this. I need to focus on the album. I think it's a bit of a wacky track. But so there's a chap called Gus Dudgeon down the corridor there. Go and see if he's interested. And supposedly, he played the tracks to Gus, and Gus went, wow, I can make something with it. And off they went. And of course, it was the only track that Gus actually made with Bowie, but must be, as I said, one of the biggest singles ever made, I would think.

0: A Space Oddity, David Bowie, produced by Gus Dudgeon, the track that Tony Visconti turned down. And Murray Dudgeon is my guest on Private Lives. We're talking about production gems, this new album. Also in those early days at Decca, I think he held auditions, and according to this biog anyway, apparently helped in auditions for Tom Jones and for the Stones. Do you know about that?
1: Yeah, well, I know as much as you do, sadly, Paul, that yes, I know we did. And I think in those days you had so many incredible people coming through the Decca studios. But yes, he got involved with working with a whole raft of different people, obviously at very, very early stages in their career. And once again, it's an incredible list of talent to have been exposed to, I guess, in your early years when you're trying to get involved in the business. So I think it's fair to say he had a pretty broad exposure to a whole load of different talent, which I think helped to focus him in the areas he wanted to go in.
0: Well, as you were saying, Murray, he moved into production, and one of the early productions he worked on was the Bonzo Dog Doodah Band.
1: That's right. I mean, they're such an irreverent bunch, but amazing bunch, and again, very, very unusual. But yes, I'm the Urban Spaceman, of course, is a great track. And actually, I saw Legs Larry just the other week to do with this album, who's still well and still going amazingly. But again, a wonderfully sort of unusual, different band and different sound.
0: And as you say, wacky, but obviously not mainstream pop, but they were

0: Ben Dudgeon moved into Tuesday Productions and he started to build this relationship with Elton John. So how did that start?
1: Well, the story I was told was that obviously Elton had put out, I think, one album by then or one and a few more tracks. And I think the management at DJM realized if they really wanted to make him, you know, get him going, they needed to bring in maybe a more experienced seasoned producer with a keen eye on or ear for the right sort of music. And so introduced him to Gus. The story I hear, which I don't think is apocryphal because I've heard it from several people, was that when he walked into the room, he went straight over to Bernie Taupin and started congratulating him on great music he had and what a great pianist he was, without realizing that the quieter person sitting in the corner was actually Elton. So he actually got it the wrong way around.
0: How embarrassing. Did Elton say anything or did he just accept it?
1: I think he accepted it. And I think I remember Gus telling me that when he left that meeting, you know, he was trying to play it cool as if, you know, he was incredibly busy and could he fit these people in and, you know, he had a lot to do, you know, because he wanted to make out, you know, he might not be able to do it. But of course, he was actually bursting in the hope that they'd ring him up and offer him the gig, which of course they did. And that was the beginning of an incredibly strong partnership.
0: Yeah, and we'll talk about a lot more about that in a moment. That particular song, your song, though, I think he, didn't he contribute that piano tune that's just so central to the sort of the DNA of that song?
1: Yeah, that's right. And of course, it's a fantastic song. As you said, Paul, to me, again, it's timeless. And yes, I think, you know, Gus was always keen to introduce his thoughts to the music. And that's probably a very good example of it.

0: That's Your Song by Elton John, and my guest is Murray Dudgeon. We're talking about Production Gems, a celebration of fantastic tracks, just some of the tracks produced by his older brother, Gus Dudgeon. So as you were saying before we played the song, Murray, that association with Elton became a very long and very successful one, for both for Elton and for Gus.
1: Yes, it did. I mean, and, you know, I think it's very nice that, you know, when you hear often Bernie or Elton talking about Gus, they will often refer to him as the, you know, the fifth member of the band, because he was such a key part of it. And the other things that's worth remembering was that, you know, in those days they were often producing three or four albums in a year, you know, whereas these days someone might produce one album in, say, 3 or 4 years. I mean, they really were producing these things at an incredible speed. Elton had such faith in Gus that he would often put down his tracks, do two or three, and then leave and just let Gus get on with it. And he would carry on for another, you know, how long it took him to get the sound right.
0: That's real trust, isn't it? So what, the piano and the vocals were laid, and then Elton would leave, and then Gus would basically mix it and put it together.
1: Yeah, and then Gus would do his thing, and he had complete faith that, you know, Gus would produce the right sound. I think in pretty much every case he did.
0: So it's interesting, isn't it? So really, Elton, Bernie Taupin, Gus Dudgeon, the three of them really were this incredible team that produced, you know, so many albums. Madman Across the Water, Honky Chateau, Goodbye Yellow Brick Road. Great albums.
1: Yeah, no, fantastic albums. And you can imagine as a younger brother, I mean, that was all coming out, I suppose, when I was, I don't know, 15 through to 17, 18. You know, it was fantastic because I absolutely loved the music anyway, nothing to do with Gus, if you know what I mean. I loved it in its own right. And it was quite a cool experience to have someone like that, you know, as your brother. And I think also, going back to the members of the band, Paul, you know, that I think if you talk to Nigel Olsen or Davy Johnson, they will also say that Gus played an instrumental part in their careers and helping, you know, Nigel, I know, get his sound right on drums, etc. So it really was a real core team of, I suppose, probably five people if you include the entire band. But Gus was very, very central to it in giving them all clear direction and his thoughts and his great skills.
0: Yeah, that's very nice. The other members of the band acknowledge the help and the support that Gus gave. That's great to hear. Very successful, of course. I mean, Elton John was, you know, the most successful singles artist of the 1970s, and on albums was just behind Elvis Presley in terms of success by sales. I mean, incredible, incredible numbers of records shifted.
1: Yeah, no, huge, huge numbers. And I can't remember the stat now, but I remember someone telling me that at one stage, you know, Gus had produced, I don't know, I'm making it up now, but, you know, 60 to 70% of all the number one singles or single sales or album sales around the world at one point, because they were having such success, you know, both here in America and around the world. And it was an incredibly exciting time for Gus. I remember, you know, when he'd go off on tour and things like that. Real whirlwind, you know, rock and roll lifestyle, I guess, which he loved.
0: Yeah, and when you're creating a hit record, I mean, I don't know what Gus said to you as your brother, but I mean, obviously you can't guarantee something's going to be a hit, but do you think it was that they just had a formula, a process, a sound that everybody loved, or were they deliberately going for hit records?
1: No, I think they were going for what they thought was the right sound. The fact it happened to be sort of in vogue, if you like, or people particularly enjoyed that music, I think, I don't want to say it was a bonus because obviously they were trying to sell records, but I think they were very focused on getting the right sound that they wanted. And again, in putting together some of the sleeve notes and things for this album, nearly all the artists that have written tributes or got involved with it, they've nearly all said that they had absolute faith in Gus. In fact, Joan Armour Trading, she's got a piece on the sleeve notes where she said, you know, he didn't try to force his sound onto me. He knew what I wanted, but he could understand what I wanted and interpret it for me perfectly and got exactly the sound we were looking for.
0: Well, let's play another Elton John track, and you've chosen 60 Years On. So tell us about this track, Murray.
1: Well, it's got two particular meanings, really, for me. One is that As a piece of Elton music, I think it's a rather overlooked track. I think it's a fantastic song that when you think of Elton, you don't necessarily think of this track. I think it's been somewhat forgotten. And I think it's a fantastic sound and very, very early on in his career. And it's a great piece of music. The other reason it's a key part is that in the original background to putting this album together was it was originally something that I wasn't involved in. People were trying to make happen for Gus's 60th birthday. So therefore, having 60 years on seemed like a very good idea to have because it was going to be for his 60th birthday. And so that's why we particularly wanted this Elton track on the album.

0: 60 Years On by Elton John on Production Gems, a new compilation of fantastic work produced by Gus Dudgeon, and Murray Dudgeon is my guest on Private Lives. The partnership of Elton John and Gus Dudgeon continued, and in fact they formed a record company together, the Rocket Record Company.
1: That's right, they certainly did, which, you know, was pretty successful. I also thought it had a rather cool logo with the rocket on it and the train, rather.
0: We all remember that logo. It's one of those logos you just, you know, it's burnt into your brain, I think.
1: Yeah, so I remember going to their offices once and picking up, I can't remember, some new album that was coming out, and picking up one of their T-shirts, again, aged 16 or something, and it became one of my proudest possessions. I thought it was so cool.
0: Have you still got it?
1: Sadly not, no.
0: Maybe it might not fit either, but I don't know. But they had success with, people like Neil Starkey, Kiki D.
1: Yeah, they worked with all sorts of people. And Kiki's been very supportive of putting this album together. They had great success with her and all sorts of other people. But it was a fantastic time.
0: Well, let's move to another wonderful artist. I remember seeing this lady for the first time at Blackbush Airport supporting Bob Dylan. Oh. And that's Joan Armatrading.
1: Yeah, well, she's, you know, I think she's just got such a fantastic sound. And I think, again, she still sounds as fresh today as when she first started. And she and Gus and Sheila, his wife, and actually her partner Maggie, all became very, very, very good friends. And we particularly wanted to have something of hers on the album. And in fact, as an aside, I've got a great painting. I don't know whether I mentioned, Paul, that at some stage in my life, I was convincing myself I was going to be a racing driver.
0: Oh, okay. Well, you've got a good name, Murray Dudgeon. It sounds like a racing driver name, doesn't it? It sounds great.
1: Yeah. So I spent a few years driving Formula Ford racing cars.
0: Okay.
1: And Gus and Sheila came along to watch. And in fact, a friend of theirs, Stuart Epps, who's also been involved in this, took a photograph of me in the racing car. And unbeknown to me, they then gave that to Maggie, Joan's partner, who painted the most fantastic painting of me and my racing car, which I do still have to this day. They were very, very dear friends. And this particular track, which I've always loved, was played at Gus and Sheila's funeral. So again, has a very special meaning and memory to me.

0: That's My Family by Joan Armour Trading, and Murray Dudgeon is my guest, talking about his brother Gus Dudgeon and this new album, Production Gems. So, Joan Armour Trading, Elkie Brooks, Mary Wilson of the Supremes, Creedence Clearwater Revival. I mean, the list goes on.
1: Yeah, it does. And again, in trying to select the tracks for this, you know, was not easy. And we were clear that we really wanted stuff that Gus had actually produced and was heavily involved in. And I don't know whether you know the backstory, Paul, of really how we started with the track listing.
0: No, share it. Please tell us, yeah.
1: Well, it was actually someone who's worked very closely with me on this, who's the executive producer, a guy called John Kaufman. He had been talking to Sheila about originally trying to put out an album for, as I said, Gus's 60th birthday, initially thinking they might try and do it without his involvement. But because they then realised they wanted it to be the work he was most proud of, they decided to get him involved. And so John will tell stories of going backwards and forwards to Gus, saying, have you written this track listing? We want to get going with this. Yes, I'll get it to you. Yes, I'll get it. And he didn't get it. But then, rather prophetically, when we were in his house after they'd both died, we found sitting on the printer a printed out track listing for this album. So that was fairly amazing. So that's really how we started with the list of tracks, which were his sort of favourite 13 or 14 tracks that he was most proud of, that he wanted to have on an album. And so we took that as the base of this album and then worked with other people and some other people at Rocket, and even had a bit of input from Elton as to what other tracks we might want to include to give a good representation of his career and his success.
0: Well, that's great to hear that process happen so collaboratively, which I guess is why it's such a brilliant selection. That takes us to the next choice, which is Halfway Hotel. Again, a track not played that much.
1: No, it's a great track. And again, exactly, I think it's one that one is less aware of. But again, when you hear it, it's one of those tracks you instantly know and remember. And again, like a lot of the tracks on here, it has another particular personal reason for me to be on there, which is the bass player in Voyager is a gentleman called Chris Hook, who also became one of Gus's best and dearest friends. And so he was the guitarist on Halfway Hotel, and it's a great track, and therefore it had an even stronger reason to be included in this selection.

0: This is Private Lives. I'm Paul Robinson. My guest is Murray Dudgeon. We're talking about Gus Dudgeon, his brother, and this new album called Production Gems. That's Halfway Hotel by Voyager, and obviously very pertinent and important to include that on the album. When Gus worked with all these artists, how did it work? Did he approach them, or did they approach him, or was intermediary? How was it that all these different people came to work with Gus?
1: I think it was a bit of both, Paul. I think, you know, he would maybe hear someone that he was interested in and would approach them. I think other record labels, I mean, obviously as his career grew and his success grew, I guess more and more people were keen to have his input and, you know, have him produce their sounds for them. But even right up to the very end, I remember we lived in America for a while and Gus would always come and see us on his way, come back from being down at South by Southwest. And he would talk often then of, you know, spending hours going around bars and places, you know, looking for new talent. One of the great things about Gus was, despite all the incredible success he'd had with the big names, he was always looking for new talent and always looking for someone he could help to get into the music business and give them a leg up and try and get them going and really get some new talent going. And that's one of the reasons with the foundation we set up after his death, which we try and run a course every year, COVID permitting, where we run a masterclass production week, where we get people such as Ken Scott to come along and help people produce a track. So Gus was always keen to give people getting into the business, you know, a leg up and to get them going, try and really, really help them and look for new talent.
0: Yeah, no, the Gus Dudgeon Foundation is really important. And as you say, critical. We've got young people coming through and learning those skills, and good on him for doing that. In terms of platform for new artists, as you say, lots of people here who had success as a consequence of Gus, you know, Chris Rea, Gilbert O'Sullivan, Lindisfarne, Fairport Convention, Ralph McTell. I mean, we know the Ralph McTell story. Ralph told us he wasn't keen on Streets of London. He had to be persuaded to release it. And thank goodness he did, because it's his signature song. And of course, Gus produced that as well.
1: That's right. And I think, you know, I think people began to trust him enough, if you know what I mean, that if they weren't sure about a track or thinking maybe we're going to go with this or not, I think as Gus developed and his career developed, people thought, well, this guy obviously knows what he's talking about. So it might not have been my pick, but let's, you know, we'll definitely go with it and we'll back his intuition. With something like Streets of London, that was clearly the case. It went on to be, as you said, probably his signature track and again, a huge hit.
0: Yeah, and now he's come to love it.
1: Yeah, thank goodness.
0: As he told us recently. So let's play the Lindisfarne track, Run for Home. I mean, Lindisfarne, this was a quite a poppy song for Lindisfarne, but again, it had that magic, that Gus Dudgeon magic, because this was a hit.
1: Yeah, it was. And as you said, maybe less typical of their music, but nonetheless, still a fantastic track. And again, I mean, like all of his music, but again, with this one, it's one that still sounds to me very fresh today, as it was at the time it first came out.

0: Lindisfarne, Run for Home on Private Lives, and Murray Dudgeon is my guest, talking about Gus Dudgeon and Production Gems, a new album of iconic tracks produced by Gus. As you look back on your brother now, I mean, you know, you must be immensely proud of what he's done. How do you think his legacy will be remembered in the industry, you know, in 10, 20 years' time?
1: Well, I hope, and again, you know, with working on this album, several people have said that, you know, in a way he never quite got the recognition he should have done. I mean, if you look back, you know, to that period, I guess you had George Martin, sort of Mickey Most, people like that were well-known names, and Gus was there and thereabouts, but probably in my mind deserved more recognition than maybe he got at the time. But I think in working on this, you know, I'm immensely proud of his work. And, you know, it's lovely for me, Paul, because my children, who miss him as an uncle, because sadly he died, you know, when they were very young, they're incredibly proud of everything he achieved. And hopefully this album is a great testament to his career and a lovely reminder for them, as well as some great music for people to listen to.
0: Yes, I mean, he died far too young. I mean, sadly, an accident, of course, a motorway accident. He was also quite a stylish man, wasn't he? Known for quite flamboyant dressing, and he was sophisticated in his clothes.
1: I think snappy dresser is a good expression for him. He always looked immaculate, always fairly outrageous. I'm not sure whether he copied Elton or Elton copied him with their range of glasses. So much so that I think I mentioned a little earlier that we lived in America, and when we came back, we moved into Cobham, which is where Gus and Sheila had lived. And I went along to get my first pair of glasses because my eyes had been tested. And the guy in the shop said, you're no relation of Gus Dudgeon, are you? So I explained and said, yes, I am. I'm his brother. And he said, well, first of all, he said, you instantly get the family discount. He said, your brother kept us in business for years with all the glasses he bought. And the second thing is, you can't buy those glasses you've chosen. They're far too boring. Gus would never forgive me. And he then suggested a slightly more outlandish pair of glasses. So, yes, I think it's fair to say that he always was an immaculate dresser, always very snappy. And I remember, again, I think I mentioned earlier, him coming to stay with us in America. The first thing he would always do, doesn't matter what time he arrived, would ask for a cup of tea and the iron and an ironing board, and would go and iron all of his shirts until the sleeves were absolutely immaculate, and only then would he relax.
0: And he would iron his own shirts?
1: He certainly would.
0: That's fantastic.
1: Much to Sheila's delight, I think.
0: Well, I'm sure she was delighted, but obviously he wanted to look perfect, and my goodness me, that's fantastic. Well, look, attention to detail clearly is part of what made him successful, and that's a fantastic story about the shirts. Well, look, let's finish with the last song, and this is fun. This is Springtime for Hitler, Legs Larry Smith. So this is the last track we're going to play today on the album. So why this then, Murray?
1: Well, you know, listen, I hope people don't find it offensive. I can understand why people might. But I just think it's so irreverent, it's so fun, it's so different, and it's such a great film as well, I think. And as I said, Legs Larry is, you know, mad as a box of frogs, but fantastic. And I think the collaboration of the two of them, they had complete license to really do what they wanted to do, and obviously came up with this somewhat mad but hilarious song.
0: And before we play it, we should actually mention on the album, there's a brilliant 40-page CD booklet, and there's all sorts

Dave is born in Düsseldorf, and that is why they call me Rolf. Don't be stupid, be a schmarty. Come and join the Lindsay Party.

It's Glenn Campbell opening up this edition of the American Connection Country Music Show. A song called Angel Dream, of course. Tom Petty and the Heartbreakers first released it in 1996, and that was Glenn paying tribute to Tom's music in 2008 when he released a Glenn Campbell album called Meet Glenn Campbell. Okay, all sorts on the programme today. Wade Hayes is in, Wyatt Flores is there, Casey Musgraves, all brand new releases from them. We've also got a young fella called Michael Martin Murphy, perhaps best known for his cowboy songs. Anyway, on this particular song, he's singing about love affairs. I'm Brian Clough. How are you doing?

Michael Martin Murphy and his uncle Love Affairs. Taking us back to 1983, perhaps best known, of course, for his Cowboy Songs album, which was the first to achieve a gold status since Marty Robbins had his Gunfighter Ballads on the scene. Taking us back, of course, to about 1960, 1963, something like that. Anyway, if you're joining us for the first time, a warm welcome to you. For the next hour, of course, it's country music all the way, old and new. And speaking of new, here's Ella Langley, Bottom of Your Boots to the Top of My Hat. Oh, yeah.

That's Charlie Walsham and a song called Wrap My Porch Around. And he is one of the artists appearing this very weekend. In fact, the festival started yesterday. It's the Country Calling Festival, the 14th to the 16th of August, taking place at King's Farm in Chelmsford in Essex. So no doubt you're all enjoying yourselves and you've had your first day of country music, with still lots more to come. He's one of the artists, along with Randy Houser, Parmalee, James Johnson, Tyler Rich, and a host of others which are far too long to read out on today's program. But if you're going there, I know you're going to have a belter of a time and enjoy your country music. It's a Parmalee Country Music Festival. Here's Alison Moore and a song called Back in My Mind.

0: Alison Moore and a song called Back of My Mind, and that's probably put a smile on the face of June Peters, who reckons she's a regular listener, and she said, more Alison Moore songs please, Brian. So there you go. Thank you for being there anyway, June.
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0: That's Wyatt Flores in a song called Drive All Night, one of the singles released prior to the release of his brand new album, which is entitled Scared of Heights, which was released a couple of weeks ago. I might have to take a listen to that and use it as album of the week on a forthcoming show.
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you got the message, it means Don't Make Me Come to Tulsa. That was Wade Hayes from his 1995 album Old Enough to Know Better, which gave him number one single on the Hot Country Sings charts in 1995. Now, if you can remember England Dan and John Ford Coley, then no doubt you may not know, but England Dan was in fact Dan Seals, who, when the duo split, he went on to be an artist in his own right, provided us with some great country music songs. Sadly, Dan is no longer with us, but he has left a legacy of songs, and lots of other country music artists are paying tribute to him and still carrying on his legacy. One time four-piece band, of course, Alabama, have decided to join all sorts of other artists on a brand new album. The album is called The Last Duet, Dan Seals and Friends, and Teddy Gentry, Randy Owen, original members of Alabama, with the help of modern technology, joined Dan on this particular song now. It's going to be released on August the 28th, and Alabama's only one lot of artists that are appearing on that. You can also hear tracks from the likes of Blake Shelton, Luke Bryan, and a host of others, including Sarah Evans as well. Anyway, here's Dan Seals with Alabama, still reeling from those rock

Dan Seals in the company of Alabama there, still reeling from those rock and roll days. As I say, an absolutely class album coming our way on the 28th of August. Right now, if you're a bit of a bluegrass fan and you like to jog about a bit, then hey, put your dancing shoes on. We got Miranda Lambert coming up right now with the Time Jumpers and a song called All That's Left. There you go.

Miranda Lambert and the Time Jumpers and All That's Left. And all that's left now, if you were jogging about, is to sit down and have a glass of water and just enjoy the rest of the programme. Coming up now, RK Nick Nichols. I was introduced to him by Anthony Wilson. About a couple of months ago, Anthony asked me to play a track that he'd written that Nick had actually sang for him and put it on record. I checked out during the course of the last few weeks and I've come across an album that Nick brought out, and it's absolutely ace. He brought it out 10 years ago, and to be perfectly honest, I hadn't heard of the artist, and he is worth a listen to. In fact, some of the tracks on the album are really worth having as album of the week. I'll take that on board and perhaps feature Nick with his songs as album of the week in a forthcoming programme. But as a taster for you, here's Nick with a song called Country Isn't What It Used To Be.

That's Nick Nichols in a song called Isn't It a Shame Country Music Isn't Country Anymore. Do you agree with him? I think a lot of people do. Anyway, as I say, he's made an absolutely cracking album about 10 years ago, and I shall be featuring other songs from it a little bit later on in the year. Okay, here's a lady called Casey Musgraves and her latest single release, Dry Spell.

Morgan Wallen in a song called Whiskey Glasses. Makes you thirsty, that sort of song, doesn't it? Anyway, there'll be nobody wanting his drink, I'm sure, when he plays a special venue. He's playing the Limelight at Belfast on August the 24th, so only about 10 days to wait to see a live performance from Morgan Wallen. And then he comes back to play dates in November and December as well. Okay, it's that time on the programme where I ask you, what was the very first country song you ever heard? And this week, taking to the stage, Jeff Ramsey in Carrick. Hi, Jeff. He says, Brian, I'm an oldie time country fan, going way back to the first country song I ever heard was on a long wave radio channel on our home radio, and I was tuning the stations around on our bush radio. I then searched for more country music after that, and I've been a devotee of it ever since. But the song that I heard was Jack Green and a song called All the Time, taking us way back when. Could you feature that for me, please? I certainly can. It's coming our way right now, and thanks for listening every week.

0: taking us way back when, Mr. Jack Green on a song called All the Time, at the special request, as I said before, of Jeff Ramsey, the very first country song he ever heard. What was yours, if you can remember it, and where you were, what you were doing at the time, who you were with, etc., why don't you drop me a line, connectioncountry@gmail.com, and I shall try and hunt it out and give it a special spin on the programme and a forthcoming show, of course.
1: 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Brian Clough's American Connection.

That's Hallie Ridge. She wrote all sorts of songs for Martina McBride. Songs like Girls Like Me, and that was a single from her called Country Girls Sunshine. It was released a couple of weeks ago. Do you know who this is?

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1: From the Sky News Centre at 9. The fire service has begun updating us on the operation to bring wildfires under control in Stourbridge.
2: We've opened up almost all of the roads now. We are really keen that we want to get as many residents back home as we can. So we've opened up most of the roads. There are a few that we still have closed and we'll escort residents in just to make sure they are safe.
1: That's West Midlands Fire Service's Chief Fire Officer Simon Toohill. 13 households have been able to return to homes that were partially damaged. A murder investigation has begun in Wakefield following the death of a man who was bitten by a dog. Police have made one arrest following reports of an earlier altercation in the Calder area. The family of Professor Jason Arday say they've been touched by messages of condolence they've received. The former Cambridge professor was found dead on Friday after resigning from his position following allegations of plagiarism, which he denied. Great Britain's Amy Hunt has made history by becoming the first athlete to win four gold medals at a single European Championships. She took the baton home in the mixed 4x100m relay, which also earned Dina Asher-Smith a record 8th continental title. Belgian Sebastian Pocognoli has been appointed as the new head coach of Scotland's men's football team. The 39-year-old former West Brom and Brighton fullback replaces Steve Clarke on an initial 2-year contract. Our reporter Adam Binney says he becomes an international manager at a young age.
3: He's actually only been a manager in full-time professional football for 2 seasons. The first of those was extremely impressive. He was Union Saint-Gilloise manager in Belgium, where they won the league. So that then earned them a move to French side Monaco, but they did indeed decide to replace Pocognoli. That's why he has become available.
1: Actress Amanda Abington secured a 5-figure sum over bullying allegations she made about her time on Strictly. The show was reviewed in 2024 after she accused former dance partner Gianni Pernice of bullying and harassment, which she's always denied. That's the latest. I'm Faye Rowlands.
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0: bar and serve with flair a culinary cabaret. 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No one's gloomy or complaining while the flatware's entertaining. We tell jokes, I do tricks with my fellow candlesticks.
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0: If you're stressed, it's fine dining we suggest.
2: Be our guest, be our guest, be our guest.
0: Life is so unnerving for a servant who's not serving. He's not whole without a soul to wait upon. Ah, those good old days when we were useful. Suddenly those good old days are gone. 10 years we've been rusting, needing so much more than dusting, needing exercise, a chance to use our skills. Most days we just lay around the castle. Flabby, fat, and lazy, you walked in and oops-a-daisy!
3: It's a guest, sakes alive, and I'll be blessed. Wine's been poured, and thank the Lord, I've had the napkins freshly pressed. With this, she'll want tea, and my dear, that's fine with me.

Jerry Orbach as Lumiere, Angela Lansbury as Mrs. Potts, and the cast of the 1991 Disney animation Beauty and the Beast. That was Be Our Guest. Music by Alan Menken and lyrics by Howard Ashman. Well, you are listening to Radio Tyneside, and for the next hour, we are exploring the world of musical theatre and film.

Doris Day there with I Got the Sun in the Morning. She recorded that in 1946 with Les Brown and his orchestra. It comes from the musical Annie Get Your Gun, which came to Broadway that year, and it has music and lyrics by Irving Berlin. Well, welcome one and all to Curtain Up here on Radio Tyneside. My name is James Bell. If you're listening from one of our local hospitals here in Newcastle and Gateshead, RVI, Freeman or Queen Elizabeth, then from all of us here at Radio Tyneside, we do wish you a full recovery very soon. Now it's time to find out what my theme is on today's edition of Curtain Up. It is the 1970s on the stage and screen. Yes, we'll be exploring various stage shows and films released in this iconic decade, as well as musicals that are set in the 1970s. So I'm going to start this fabulous theme with an overture from the musical Mac and Mabel, which has music and lyrics by Jerry Herman. It first came to Broadway in 1974, and the musical follows the romantic relationship between film director Mack Sennett and actress Mabel Normand in the silent film era of Hollywood. So here is the orchestra in that original Broadway cast recording.

the one and only Barbra Streisand there with Evergreen. She wrote that song with lyrics by Paul Williams for the 1976 remake of A Star Is Born. I just saw that version of A Star Is Born quite recently, but I haven't seen the other three versions of A Star Is Born, so I do need to watch them. Staying with songwriter and actor Paul Williams now, I'm turning to another film released in 1976, which he wrote the score and songs for. Here he is with the title track of that film, Bugsy Malone.

Such an iconic song. Carly Simon there with Nobody Does It Better. That's from the James Bond film, The Spy Who Loved Me. That was released in 1977. Marvin Hamlisch wrote that song with Carol Bayer-Sager writing the lyrics. Marvin Hamlisch's big musical hit of the 1970s was A Chorus Line. He wrote the music with lyrics by Edward Kleban. And the musical is all about the audition process for an unnamed Broadway show. And it's looking at the lives of the 17 dancers wanting one of 8 places available in the chorus. And this next song comes towards the end of the show, and I think it's a beautiful number. It is What I Did for Love, and it's sung here by Priscilla Lopez and the original 1975 Broadway cast.

What a gorgeous arrangement there. Judy Collins with Send in the Clowns. That cover version was released on her 1975 album, Judith. It got to number 6 in the UK singles chart that year. The song is from the 1973 Broadway musical, A Little Night Music, which has music and lyrics by Stephen Sondheim. Now, we can't have a 1970s theme on Curtain Up without playing some disco. And this next song is from my favourite, one of my favourite stage musicals, Dreamgirls. This is One Night Only, the disco version. This is from the 2006 film adaptation with Beyoncé Knowles, Sharon Leal and Annika Noni Rose.

I like a chicharroni like they make at home, or a healthy fish with a big backbone. I'm Abraham DeLacy. Giuseppe Casey. Thomas O'Malley. 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I've got that wanderlust. 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Gotta kick up highway dust. 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Yeah. 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

0: of the highway, prince of the boulevard, duke of the avant-garde. The world is my backyard. 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Magnifique you all. 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Whatever I take is the road I make. 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Make no mistake for me. 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O'Malley, the alley cat. That's right, and I'm very proud of that. Yeah.
1: Yeah. Phil Harris there as Thomas O'Malley Cat, who introduces himself in that song written by Terry Gilkerson. That's from the 1970 Disney animation, The Aristocats. And I've got to say, The Aristocats is one of my favourite Disney animations. Well, as part of this theme of the 1970s on the stage and screen, I had to play this classic number from Liza Minnelli. It was made famous after being featured in the 1972 motion picture Cabaret, which was directed by Bob Fosse. It is Maybe This Time, which was written by the writing team of John Kander and Fred Ebb.

Frankie Valli there with Grease. That was the title track of the 1978 film. The song was written by Barry Gibb of the Bee Gees. Oh, I love the Bee Gees so much. Well, we're almost at the end of Curtain Up here on Radio Tyneside, but we have time for a couple more songs before the news bulletin. So I thought, let's play an instrumental from the West End Theatre Orchestra and Chorus.

the West End Orchestra and Chorus there with an instrumental version of Don't Cry for Me, Argentina. That's from Evita, which has music by Andrew Lloyd Webber and lyrics by Tim Rice. Evita first opened in the West End in 1978 with Elaine Page in the lead role of Eva Perón. Well, sadly, we've got to the end of Curtain Up here on Radio Tyneside. I do hope you've enjoyed the last hour of music from the stage and screen. If you'd like to get in touch with me for a future edition of Curtain Up, perhaps you have a song request, you can get in touch with me via this email address. And here it is. It's curtainup.radiotyneside@gmail.com. 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That's Northumbrian Musician on Facebook. Or on Instagram, you can find me at James Bell Musician. At James Bell Musician on Instagram. Well, to finish today's theme of the 1970s on the stage and screen, we're going to hear a song from the 1977 Broadway show Annie. This is Andrea McArdle as the lead character and the chorus with It's the Hard Knock Life. Annie has music by Charles Strauss and lyrics by Martin Charnin. So I will see you all again very soon for another edition of Curtain Up. And if you have been listening from one of our local hospitals here in Newcastle and Gateshead, RVI, Freeman or Queen Elizabeth, then I do wish you a full recovery very soon. I'm James Bell, and you are listening to Radio Tyneside.

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4: From the Sky News Centre at 10, crews are continuing to tackle 14 wildfires in South Wales as residents are warned the risk of more breaking out remains high. In Stourbridge in the West Midlands, residents are being allowed to return home after flames forced evacuations. Our correspondent Fraser Maud is there.
5: 19 houses completely destroyed, almost as many damaged by the fire. We're not sure to the extent of that damage. Those homeowners will be finding it out today. It is absolutely incredible to see how close these properties are to each other, some undamaged, some completely destroyed.
4: Five teenagers have died in a road crash in County Kildare involving a car travelling on the wrong side of the motorway. Three women and a child in a second vehicle remain in hospital. A murder investigation has been launched after a 55-year-old man died following an altercation in Wakefield, during which he was bitten by a dog. Another man, who's also 55, has been arrested on suspicion of murder. The Chief Inspector of Probation says public safety could be put at risk when thousands of prisoners are released early as part of attempts to ease prison overcrowding in England and Wales. The Ministry of Justice says there's record investment in probation. It's understood a fee of over £65 million has been agreed for Rodri to join Barcelona from Manchester City. The Spain World Cup winners' contract with the Premier League club ends next summer. Rodri missed today's 3-0 Community Shield defeat to Arsenal. New City boss Enzo Maresca was asked afterwards if they missed him.
6: It's not about if we miss Rodri or not. I think we can find many things after this kind of defeat. We just need to analyse in the right way, think about and focus about the next one.
4: Amy Hunt has won a record fourth gold medal at a single European Athletics Championships after helping Great Britain and Northern Ireland to victory in the mixed 4x100m relay. And Belgian Sebastian Pocognoli has been appointed as the new head coach of Scotland's football team. That's the latest. I'm Daisy Steele.
0: Radio Tyneside. Ian Hornsby.

And a very warm welcome to Classics from the Terrace on a Sunday evening with me, Ian Hornsby. That was a French song called I'll Wait. That's the translation. First recorded way back in 1938 and was considered by the French to be a counterpart to both We'll Meet Again and Lily Marlene, very popular during the Second World War. And look out now, here comes, believe it or not, Freddie Mercury.

And the voices of Freddie Mercury and operatic soprano Montserrat Caballé and Barcelona. Apparently, Freddie loved opera and its high notes, and after his death in 1991, it was featured in the Winter Olympics of 1992 and got to number 2 in the UK charts, and the song was first performed in 1987 in Ibiza.

It All Favourite Fire, composed by Franz Lehár from his 1999 operetta called Land of Smiles, and a favourite of many popular tenors of the day, particularly Richard Tauber, and later on the likes of David Whitfield and Alfie Bowe.

Yes, and that song was written for the Olympics in 1992, sung there by Sarah Brightman and Jose Carreras, and composed by, of course, Andrew Lloyd Webber and Don Black. And this is a nice little song from the French people, a French song, and it's called I'll Wait.

French song, J'attendrai, I hope I've pronounced correctly, probably not, and first recorded in 1938 and was considered by the French to be a counterpart to our We'll Meet Again and Lili Marleen, very popular during the Second World War. And this is Popular Light Classics here on Radio Tyneside on a Sunday evening, now for Placido Domingo, La Donna è Mobile, also known as The Woman is Fickle, from Verdi's Rigoletto.

And Hello Donna e Mobile, sung there by Plácido Domingo, also known as The Woman is Fickle. Apparently that aria was rehearsed in great secrecy all those years ago before its first performance. It was so obviously a very catchy tune, and soon after its first performance every gondolier in Venice was singing it.

and a great favourite composed by Mozart, Andante, Elvira, Madigan Concert for Piano and Orchestra. And you might remember, or might not, it was much popularised by a 1967 Swedish film about the tragedy of a tightrope dancer, Hedvig Jensen, working under the stage name of Elvira Madigan, who ran away with a Spanish nobleman. Yes, Andante, Elvira Madigan. And another great favourite, this time sung by Julie Covington.

And that's the voice of Julie Covington, composed by Andrew Lloyd Webber. And Don't Cry For Me, Argentina, from Evita, about the life of the political leader Eva Perón. And now for something, well, a bit lighter, I suppose, a light opera called The White Horse Inn, composed by Robert Stolz and Rolf Bendatsky, premiered in Berlin in 1897 and very popular in the UK at the turn of the 20th century. Highlights from The White Horse Inn.

And that was highlights from a light opera composed by Robert Stolz and Ralph Bentatsky, The White Horse Inn, premiered in Berlin in 1897 and very popular in the United Kingdom at the turn of the 20th century. And look out, here comes, yes, Luciano Pavarotti.

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And that was the voice of Luciano Pavarotti, written by an Italian singer himself, Lucio Dalla, in 1986. And it was called Caruso. Popular night classics here on Radio Townside on a Sunday evening. The music of Johann Strauss Jr. to take us right up to the news.

And at the moment, you're listening to Classics from the Terrace here on Radio Townside with me, Ian Hornsby. 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

And that's the voice of Roberto Saville, the Largo al Facchopan from the Barber of Seville, composed by Rossini, the most famous of Rossini's comic operas, first performed in Rome in 1816. And welcome back to the second hour of Classics from the Terrace here on Radio Tyneside with me, Ian Hornsby.

And that's the music of Alexander Borodin from his opera Prince Igor, premiered in 1909. He died in 1887, leaving the opera unfinished. He had in fact, been a research chemist by occupation and composed pastime.

vermiglio d'onesto color, quel vermiglio d'onesto color. 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

fairly familiar piece of music. Say now, goodbye now to pastime from The Marriage of Figaro, the music of Mozart. And now the chorus of the Hebrew Slaves from Nabucco, composed in 1842 by Verdi. This opera established Verdi as a major composer in 19th century Italy, and the chorus is always on court at least once when performed. And here it comes again.

And that's the chorus of A Hebrew Slaves, composed by Verdi from Nabucco in 1842. And that opera established Verdi as a major composer in 19th century Italy. And I'm sure you recognize this introduction from Verdi.

And I don't suppose to need to announce that that was the Blue Danube, composed by Johann Strauss Jr. Il Divo are a group of male vocalists. I found them in a second-hand shop, actually, for 50 pence, I mean the CD, of course, from their album The Promise, and I thought you might just like to hear this.

and its popular light classics on a Sunday evening here on Radio Tyneside with me, Ian Hornsby. That was Alleluia from a group called Il Divo.

Ave Maria, composed by Franz Schubert, sung then by Mary Shane Newman and Amy Butler. Schubert died at a young age of 31, and he was an Austrian composer of the classical and romantic era in Europe, famous for his quotes, but I won't go into that.

And this has been Classics from the Terrace on a Sunday evening with me, Ian Hornsby. I certainly hope that you've enjoyed my selection of music this time around.

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1: 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More households are going to be allowed back into Stourbridge after wildfires devastated parts of the town last